0: Hi, this is Helena McNamee. 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
11: I'm Stuart Varney, and this is the Fox Business Report.
12: Wall Street finished August on a downbeat note after a flare-up in fighting between the U.S. and Iran, fueling a rise in oil prices and increasing bets the Fed will raise interest rates at its September meeting. Brent crude rose 2.7%, closing back above $90 a barrel. The Dow closed down 374 points, the S&P 500 lost 25 points, and the NASDAQ declined 31 points. AAA says the national average for gas in August has been above $4 per gallon every day of the month for the first time ever. It's been the most expensive August at the pump on record, outpacing even the supply chain crunch during the COVID pandemic. After 15 years at the reins, today is Tim Cook's last day as Apple CEO. John Ternus is set to take over tomorrow as Cook becomes executive chairman of Apple's board of directors. That's your Fox Business Report. I'm Angelo Bavaro, invested in you.
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12: Here's the AM 540 KWMT weatherology forecast. Slight chance for storms tonight, otherwise partly cloudy skies. Lows dip down to about 69, winds out of the south around 5 miles per hour. Slight chance for storms tomorrow, highs level off around 90, overcast skies. Lows dip down to about 72 tomorrow night, mainly clear skies. From the Weatherology Weather Center, I'm staff meteorologist Laura Lockwood. Currently 86.
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2: 3-6-2, 7-6, 5-7, 4-6, 6-2, 6-1.
1: The most decorated player in men's tennis losing at the U.S. Open to Mariano Nivoli in five sets on ESPN in a marathon match that lasted over 4.5 hours. The Joker was clearly battling illness on the court. It's his first loss ever in the first round of the Open. And Venus Williams losing in straight sets to Sofia Kenin in a match that didn't begin until after midnight in what could be the final singles match at a Grand Slam for the 46-year-old. In New York, Frank Lanza, Fox News.
0: After 21 years, Lionel Messi has announced his retirement from international soccer. The 39-year-old writing on Instagram that the decision hurt and still hurts deeply, but he understands the time has come. Messi played in a record 6 World Cups. He concludes his international career as Argentina's all-time leading scorer with 125 goals, 21 of which were in the World Cup. I'm Lee Silasera. This is Fox News.
4: Here's the AM 540 KWMT weatherology forecast. Slight chance for storms tonight, otherwise partly cloudy skies. Lows level off around 69. South winds around 5 miles per hour. Slight chance for storms tomorrow, daytime highs approaching 90. Overcast skies. Lows level off around 72. Tomorrow night, mainly clear skies. From the Weatherology Weather Center, I'm staff meteorologist Laura Lockwood. Right now, 79.
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4: I'm Stuart Varney, and this is the Fox Business Report.
5: Wall Street finished August on a downbeat note after a flare-up in fighting between the U.S. and Iran, fueling a rise in oil prices and increasing bets the Fed will raise interest rates at its September meeting. Brent crude rose 2.7%, closing back above $90 a barrel. The Dow closed down 374 points, the S&P 500 lost 25 points, and the NASDAQ declined 31 points. AAA says the national average for gas in August has been above $4 per gallon every day of the month for the first time ever. It's been the most expensive August at the pump on record, outpacing even the supply chain crunch during the COVID pandemic. After 15 years at the reins, today is Tim Cook's last day as Apple CEO. John Ternus is set to take over tomorrow as Cook becomes executive chairman of Apple's board of directors. That's your Fox Business Report. I'm Angelo Bavaro, invested in you.
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3: Here's the AM 540 KWMT weatherology forecast. Slight chance for storms tonight, otherwise partly cloudy skies. Lows level off around 69. South winds around 5 miles per hour. Slight chance for storms tomorrow, daytime highs approaching 90. Overcast skies. Lows level off around 72. Tomorrow night, mainly clear skies. From the Weatherology Weather Center, I'm staff meteorologist Laura Lockwood. Right now, 79.
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They grab his feet, smack him till he cries. He goes home the next afternoon. Before you know it, he's off to school, and then he graduates in May.

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0: life, the first lifetime ban issued by the company. Cauchy says its compliance department has also imposed a penalty of more than $71,000 on Santos, who was expelled from Congress in 2023. The ban comes after the Commodity Futures Trading Commission said that Santos made more than $17,000 by placing bets on his attendance at President Trump's State of the Union address. Following Santos's expulsion from Congress, he pleaded guilty in 2024 to federal charges of wire fraud and identity theft. He was sentenced to a little more than 7 years in prison, but that sentence was commuted last year by President Trump.
1: Fox's Tanya J. Powers. I'm Lee Silasara. This is Fox News.
2: Here's the AM 540 KWMT weatherology forecast. Slight chance for storms tonight. Otherwise, partly cloudy skies. Lows level off around 69. South winds around 5 miles per hour. Slight chance for storms tomorrow. Daytime highs approaching 90. Overcast skies. Lows level off around 72. Tomorrow night, mainly clear skies. From the Weatherology Weather Center, I'm staff meteorologist Laura Lockwood. Right now, 75.
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3: I'm Stuart Varley, and this is the Fox Business Report.
4: Wall Street finished August on a downbeat note after a flare-up in fighting between the U.S. and Iran, fueling a rise in oil prices and increasing bets the Fed will raise interest rates at its September meeting. Brent crude rose 2.7%, closing back above $90 a barrel. The Dow closed down 374 points, the S&P 500 lost 25 points, and the NASDAQ declined 31 points. AAA says the national average for gas in August has been above $4 per gallon every day of the month for the first time ever. It's been the most expensive August at the pump on record, outpacing even the supply chain crunch during the COVID pandemic. After 15 years at the reins, today is Tim Cook's last day as Apple CEO. John Ternus is set to take over tomorrow as Cook becomes executive chairman of Apple's board of directors. That's your Fox Business Report. I'm Angelo Bavaro, invested in you.
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7: Here's the AM 540 KWMT weatherology forecast. Slight chance for storms tonight. Otherwise, partly cloudy skies. Rolls level off around 69. South winds around 5 miles per hour. Slight chance for storms. Tomorrow, daytime highs approaching 90. Overcast skies. Lows level off around 72. Tomorrow night, mainly clear skies. From the Weatherology Weather Center, I'm staff meteorologist Laura Lockwood. Right now, 75.
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cowboy crazy. It'll drive a man insane. And he'll sell off everything he owns just to pay to play her game.

0: accountable for the pain caused by my words in the past, particularly the hurt I caused to the Jewish and Asian communities. And I remain deeply sorry, adding, I do not want the debate surrounding me to place the Met in a difficult position or to distract from the remarkable work of the Costume Institute. Galliano was convicted of hate crime charges in Paris in 2011 after a video surfaced of him praising Hitler and berating a couple with anti-Semitic and anti-Asian slurs at a restaurant. Michelle Foligno, Fox News.
1: At the box office this weekend, Spider-Man Brand New Day remains at number one, taking in about $22 million. The animated Coyote vs. Acme in second, $14 million. I'm Lisa Lucera. This is Fox News.
2: Here's the AM 540 KWMT weatherology forecast. Slight chance for storms tonight. Otherwise, partly cloudy skies. Lows level off around 69. South winds around 5 miles per hour. Slight chance for storms tomorrow. Daytime highs approaching 90. Overcast skies. Lows level off around 72. Tomorrow night, mainly clear skies. From the Weatherology Weather Center, I'm staff meteorologist Laura Lockwood. Right now, it's 73 degrees.
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6: I'm Stuart Varney, and this is the Fox Business Report.
7: Wall Street finished August on a downbeat note after a flare-up in fighting between the U.S. and Iran, fueling a rise in oil prices and increasing bets the Fed will raise interest rates at its September meeting. Brent crude rose 2.7%, closing back above $90 a barrel. The Dow closed down 374 points, the S&P 500 lost 25 points, and the NASDAQ declined 31 points. AAA says the national average for gas in August has been above $4 per gallon every day of the month for the first time ever. It's been the most expensive August at the pump on record, outpacing even the supply chain crunch during the COVID pandemic. After 15 years at the reins, today is Tim Cook's last day as Apple CEO. John Ternus is set to take over tomorrow as Cook becomes executive chairman of Apple's board of directors. That's your Fox Business Report. I'm Angelo Bavaro, invested in you.
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0: When the storm clouds build in central Iowa, we'll keep you informed with the Severe Weather Advisor on KWMT. 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
1: Here's the AM 540 KWMT weatherology forecast. Slight chance for storms tonight. Otherwise, partly cloudy skies. Lows level off around 69. South winds around 5 miles per hour. Slight chance for storms. Tomorrow, daytime highs approaching 90. Overcast skies. Lows level off around 72. Tomorrow night, mainly clear skies. From the Weatherology Weather Center, I'm staff meteorologist Laura Lockwood. Right now, it's 73 degrees.
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0: Here's the AM 540 KWMT weatherology forecast. Slight chance for storms tonight. Otherwise, partly cloudy skies. Lows level off around 69. South winds around 5 miles per hour. Slight chance for storms. Tomorrow, daytime highs approaching 90. Overcast skies. Lows level off around 72. Tomorrow night, mainly clear skies. From the Weatherology Weather Center, I'm staff meteorologist Laura Lockwood. Currently 72.
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6: Here's the AM 540 KWMT weatherology forecast. Slight chance for storms tonight. Otherwise, partly cloudy skies. Lows of aloft around 69. South winds around 5 miles per hour. Slight chance for storms. Tomorrow, daytime highs approaching 90. Overcast skies. Lows of aloft around 72. Tomorrow night, mainly clear skies. From the Weatherology Weather Center, I'm staff meteorologist Lula Lockwood. Currently 72.
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1: Here's the AM 540 KWMT weatherology forecast. Slight chance for storms tonight. Otherwise, partly cloudy skies. Lows level off around 69. South winds around 5 miles per hour. Slight chance for storms tomorrow. Daytime highs approaching 90. Overcast skies. Lows level off around 72. Tomorrow night, mainly clear skies. From the Weatherology Weather Center, I'm staff meteorologist Laura Lockwood. Currently 72.
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1: Here's the AM 540 KWMT weatherology forecast. Slight chance for storms overnight, otherwise partly cloudy skies. Lows dip down to about 69. Southwesterly winds around 5 miles per hour. Slight chance for storms. Tuesday, highs around 90, cloudy skies with a few peaks of sun. Lows level off around 72. Tuesday night, partly cloudy. From the Weatherology Weather Center, I'm staff meteorologist Lula Lockwood. Right now, it's 72 degrees.
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0: of deliberations. The only real interesting thing today, at least you can say, is that, well, there was no note. No question from this jury. In fact, this jury has only had one note over these last 3 days, and that was to ask to see two pieces of evidence, the bags of prescription pill bottles that were found in the home, as well as the knife that Lindsay Clancy used in her failed suicide attempt.
1: The bodies of a Texas chiropractor and at least one other person have been found after a major weekend flash flood swept through the Grand Canyon. At least one person still missing. Waves of torrential rain hitting that tourist destination Saturday that hosts 4.4 million visitors a year. And former New York lawmaker has received a lifetime ban from prediction market Kalshi. The ban against George Santos comes after the Commodity Futures Trading Commission said Santos made more than $17,000 by placing bets on his own attendance at President Trump's State of the Union address. I'm Sue Guzman. This is Fox News.
2: Here's the AM 540 KWMT weatherology forecast. Slight chance for storms overnight, otherwise partly cloudy skies. Lows dip down to about 69. Southwesterly winds around 5 miles per hour. Slight chance for storms Tuesday, highs around 90, cloudy skies with a few peaks of sun. Lows level off around 72. Tuesday night, partly cloudy. From the Weatherology Weather Center, I'm staff meteorologist Laura Lockwood. Right now, it's 72 degrees.
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1: Here's the AM 540 KWMT weatherology forecast. Mainly cloudy skies expected overnight with a slight chance for storms. Lows dip down to about 69, winds out of the southwest around 5 miles per hour. Cloudy skies with a few peaks of sun Tuesday, slight chance for storms. High temperatures reach up to 90. That's your updated forecast brought to you by Quickstar, supporting local weather in communities across the state. Right now, 71.
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1: Here's the AM 540 KWMT weatherology forecast. Mainly cloudy skies expected overnight with a slight chance for storms. Lows dip down to about 69, winds out of the southwest around 5 miles per hour. Cloudy skies with a few peaks of sun Tuesday, slight chance for storms. High temperatures reach up to 90. That's your updated forecast brought to you by Quickstar, supporting local weather in communities across the state. Currently, it's 72 degrees.
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0: Secretary of War Pete Hegseth. And the bodies of a Texas chiropractor and at least one other person have now been found. This after a major weekend of flash flood swept through the Grand Canyon. At least one other person remains still missing. Waves of torrential rain hit the Bright Angel Creek area of the tourist destination on Saturday that hosts 4.4 million visitors a year. I'm Ted Lindner. This is Fox News.
1: Here's the AM 540 KWMT weatherology forecast. Slight chance of thunderstorms, fog and spots overnight, otherwise mainly cloudy skies expected. Lows dip down to about 70. Winds out of the west around 5 miles per hour. Cloudy skies with a few peaks of sun and foggy early Tuesday. Slight chance for storms. Daytime highs approaching 89. From the Weatherology Weather Center, I'm meteorologist Jennifer Vujicic. Currently, it's 71 degrees.
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1: Here's the AM 540 KWMT weatherology forecast. Slight chance of thunderstorms, fog in spots overnight, otherwise mainly cloudy skies expected. Lows dip down to about 70. Winds out of the west around 5 miles per hour. Cloudy skies with a few peaks of sun and foggy early Tuesday. Slight chance for storms. Daytime highs approaching 89. From the Weatherology Weather Center, I'm meteorologist Jennifer Vujicki. Currently, it's 71 degrees.
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0: Lionel Richie in the hospital in the intensive care unit in St. Louis after performing in the city over the weekend. The 77-year-old singer, songwriter, and TV personality checking himself into the hospital after his Saturday night performance at the Muni in Forest Park to have some tests run. Richie was also rushed to the hospital back in June after falling ill on stage during a concert in St. Paul, Minnesota. And poet, novelist, and essayist Wendell Berry, whose prophetic warnings about nature and the contemporary world from his Henry County, Kentucky farmhouse reached millions of readers across the world, has died. Essayist Wendell Berry was 92 years old. I'm Ted Lindner, and this is Fox News.
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7: The AM 540 KWMT weatherology forecast. Slight chance of thunderstorms, fog and spots overnight. Otherwise, mainly cloudy skies expected. Lows dip down to about 70. Winds out of the west around 5 miles per hour. Cloudy skies with a few peaks of sun and foggy early Tuesday. Slight chance for storms. Daytime highs approaching 89. From the Weatherology Weather Center, I'm meteorologist Jennifer Vujicic. Right now, 72.

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1: Here's the AM 540 KWMT weatherology forecast. Slight chance of thunderstorms, fog and spots overnight, otherwise mainly cloudy skies expected. Lows dip down to about 70. Winds out of the west around 5 miles per hour. Cloudy skies with a few peaks of sun and foggy early Tuesday. Slight chance for storms. Daytime highs approaching 89. From the Weatherology Weather Center, I'm meteorologist Jennifer Vujitsky. Right now, 72.
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0: Here's the AM 540 KWMT weatherology forecast. Slight chance of thunderstorms, fog and spots overnight, otherwise mainly cloudy skies expected. Lows dip down to about 70. Winds out of the west around 5 miles per hour. Cloudy skies with a few peaks of sun and foggy early Tuesday. Slight chance for storms. Daytime high is approaching 89. From the Weatherology Weather Center, I'm meteorologist Jennifer Vujicic. Right now, 72.
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1: Here's the M540 KWMT weatherology forecast. Partly sunny today, spotty shower or storm is possible in the area at times. Highs top out near 90 degrees. Wind south around 5 miles per hour. Tonight, clear to partly cloudy. Lows drop to 72. Wind south around 5 miles per hour. And then Wednesday, an abundance of sunshine with highs approaching 91. From the Weatherology Weather Center, I'm meteorologist Phil Jensko. Right now it's 71.
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1: Here's the M540 KWMT weatherology forecast. Partly sunny today, spotty shower or storm is possible in the area at times. Highs top out near 90 degrees. Winds south around 5 miles per hour. Tonight, clear to partly cloudy. Lows drop to 72. Winds south around 5 miles per hour. And then Wednesday, an abundance of sunshine with highs approaching 91. From the Weatherology Weather Center, I'm meteorologist Phil Jensko. Right now it's 71.
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0: Here's the M540 KWMT weatherology forecast. Partly sunny today, spotty shower or storm is possible in the area at times. Highs top out near 90 degrees. Wind south around 5 miles per hour. Tonight, clear to partly cloudy. Lows drop to 72. Wind south around 5 miles per hour. And then Wednesday, an abundance of sunshine with highs approaching 91. From the Weatherology Weather Center, I'm meteorologist Phil Jensko. Right now it's 71.
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1: Financial violence. I'm Dave Anthony, Fox News. That's what Treasury Secretary Scott Bessent warns Iran is facing with strong U.S. sanctions hitting an already hurting economy. And at the same time,
2: President Trump is reportedly now considering limited strikes to stop Iran from targeting ships in the Strait of Hormuz. The Trump administration is also exploring further action to prevent Iran from rebuilding its radar and missile systems. The potential move comes after the U.S. and Tehran exchanged strikes over the weekend, marking the first known strikes against the regime since July.
1: That's Fox's Ashley Strohmeyer. There's a leadership change in the military. Army Secretary Dan Driscoll resigns, and Fox's Jennifer Griffin reports from the Pentagon.
3: Secretary Driscoll, who's a close ally of Vice President Vance, has been butting heads with Secretary Hegseth for months now. In fact, he had disagreed with Secretary Hegseth's decision to fire many of the Army's top leaders, leading to a bit of a brain drain in the Army.
1: The polls are just opening now on primary day in Massachusetts. Among the contests, Democratic Congressman Seth Moulton challenging Senator Ed Markey. Also in Massachusetts, Lindsey Clancy's jury will deliberate a fourth day at her murder trial for killing her three children. She's using an insanity defense, citing postpartum psychosis. Fox's Nate Foy's outside the court in Plymouth.
4: The judge told the jury they can consider if prescription drugs impaired Clancy during the killings. The jury's one and only note so far involved reviewing her prescription pills. In the 4 months leading up to the killings, Clancy received 32 prescriptions and 13 psychiatric drugs.
1: There was a verdict in Las Vegas in the trial over the killing of rapper Tupac Shakur in 1996.
5: We, the jury in the above entitled case, find the defendant, Dwayne Keith Davis, as follows. Count one, murder with use of a deadly weapon. Guilty of first degree murder with use of a deadly weapon.
1: They deliberated less than 3 hours before convicting Davis, who did not shoot Shakur, but provided the gun after his nephew got in a fight with the rapper's entourage. America's listening to Fox.
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1: A win for President Trump at the Supreme Court, allowing White House ballroom construction to continue.
10: Lower courts have found the project is likely illegal without approval from Congress, but an order from the U.S. Supreme Court says the group challenging the project, the National Trust for Historic Preservation, likely does not have the right to sue. Four justices, including Chief Justice John Roberts, joined a dissent, arguing demolition of the building's east wing and construction of a new ballroom is likely unlawful. At the White House, Jared Halpern, Fox News.
1: There is a new crackdown on commercial trucking.
11: An emergency executive shutdown of 110 driving schools.
1: Transportation Secretary Sean Duffy says they account for thousands of violations, giving out licenses to drivers who don't understand English. Following accidents, some of them deadly, with drivers in the U.S. illegally or given licenses unlawfully. Two trucks full of beer have been stolen in California after shipments were picked up but not delivered.
12: Police say beer bandits made off with thousands of cans of Pabst Blue Ribbon beer worth a total of $70,000 in two separate heists from the Southern California warehouse on the same day 2 weeks ago. Pabst is offering a reward and telling the thief, "We don't fault you for wanting to brag to your friends how much PBR you have. We just wish you obtained it the honorable way." Tom Rigotti, Fox News.
1: On Wall Street, a sell-off is brewing to start September. Dow and NASDAQ futures both down about 300 points after both had gains in August. In baseball, a power surge.
13: That's hammered. Alex Bregman, third of the night.
1: Alex Bregman hit three of the Cubs' nine home runs on Marquee Sports Network, just one shy of the Major League team record 10 homers in a game. Chicago crushed the Milwaukee Brewers who have the best record in the majors? 17-3. I'm Dave Anthony, and this is Fox News.
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17: Time to take a look at the closing markets for Monday, August 31st. To close the month of August, row crop futures were understandably softer after a historic rally through the second half of the month, with non-commercial speculators now holding extremely bullish price bets, made even more remarkable given the time of the year, with U.S. harvest now just around the corner. Wheat futures led the selling, spurred by overbought conditions and profit-taking, but also likely due to reports early Monday that Turkey is making another attempt to push a grain exporting deal in the Black Sea. The latter was met with intense scrutiny, as evidenced by wheat prices eventually reversing well off of early lows. Corn and soybeans were much more resilient to open the week, alternating between marginally higher and lower trade before ultimately settling higher by the close. In the Middle East, the U.S. launched their first attacks in a few weeks over the weekend, sending crude futures higher to open the week. Stocks were lower on inflation and energy concerns, while the U.S. dollar index fell after a strong Friday showing. Despite firm treasury yields through the late summer, the U.S. dollar has struggled to find traction, trending lower over the past 2 months. Over on that Chicago Board of Trade, September corn closed up 3 at 5.15, December up 1 1/4 at 5.37 3/4, March up 1 at 5.52 1/4. September soybeans down 1 at 12.75 1/4, November steady at 12.88, January up a half at 13.03 1/4. September wheat down 10 1/2 at 7.56 1/2, March down 9 1/2 at 7.88 1/4. And now taking a look over at the livestock side of things. Although morning bucks beef prices were lower, and it is fully assumed that the Fed cash cattle prices will be lower again this week, traders were allowing the live cattle contracts to trade mildly higher as they see no immediate danger in merely allowing the contracts to remain in their sideways trend. August live cattle closed up 150 at 220.75, October up 95 at 212.67. December up 85 at 214.57. The feeder cattle complex was also trading higher throughout the day as it continued to closely follow the live cattle market's trend. September feeders closed up 55 at 321.45 and October up 50 at 317.02. The lean hog complex also spent the day trading higher as the market was met with well-rounded support, not only as traders are helping drive the contracts higher, but because morning midday pork cutout values were stronger as well. October lean hogs closed up 177 at 83.67. December up 185 at 74.15. February up 155 at 76.52. Again, this was a look at the closing markets for Monday, August 31st. As always, keeping an eye on the ag news, markets, and weather so you don't have to. I'm Helena McNamee, KWMT.
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0: Looking at the forecast, isolated showers, thunderstorms before 4 p.m., patchy fog before 9. Apparently the sun's going to come out later on today, right around 90. Chance precipitation, 20%. Looking at radar right now, a little bit around the Cedar Falls, Waterloo area, and maybe Knox County, Nebraska will get some rain finally. It looks like there are some good storms and showers moving through central Nebraska, so hopefully Knox County, Nebraska gets some, because, you know, the Knox County District Attorney's Office, yeah, the official radio station is KWMT out there. Little known fact. Today's September 1st, so yay, a few things to look forward to. Labor Day's next Monday. Most everybody has the day off. The NFL season kicks off next Wednesday. First day of fall is the 22nd. Bunch of big TV shows return. Resident Evil reboot hits theaters on the 18th. So yeah, Pixar's Cars going to celebrate its 20th anniversary this month as well. So lots of good fun stuff to do. Casey.
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True Country, 540 KWMG, The King, Elvis Presley, Moody Blue. Number one in 1976. Good morning, campers. This is Jeff. Happy Tuesday. It's 71 degrees out there. Partly cloudy.

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Bomberman Drone till you're gone. 625, 71 degrees right now. Looking for a high right around 90 coming up. We're going to talk about my predictions for the latest celebrity to go down. Find out more after Zach Brown Band, Highway 20 Ride.

0: True Country 540 KWMT, Zach Brown Band, Highway 20 Ride, 629, 72 degrees right now. Might see some showers and storms before 4 p.m., but yeah. Well, we've lost quite a few celebrities in the last month, Dolly being the big one. Who's going to be the next big one? I got a feeling it's going to be Lionel Richie. Yeah, Lionel Richie's in the hospital in intensive care. He actually was on stage in St. Louis, struggled to finish the show Saturday night. He asked for a wheelchair during his song all night long, so he checked himself in the local hospital, had test done. He's hoping to get out of the day. But he's in intensive care. If you've been in intensive care like I have, they don't mess around there. You're there for a reason.
1: I'm Taylor Riggs, and this is the Fox Business Report.
2: Tech earnings and an update on the job market come out today. Dell Technologies reports earnings. So does cybersecurity company Palo Alto Networks. And the Labor Department releases the job openings and labor turnover survey for the last business day of July. In addition to volatility in crude oil prices, Ken Leon, research director at CFRA, says Wall Street is looking at the possibility of higher interest rates from the Federal Reserve.
3: New Fed chairs, looking back over 40 years, their first move is to raise rates. And there's a hawkish stance here. I think the market sees that.
2: There's also an update on manufacturing for August today and construction spending for July. John Ternus takes over as Apple's new CEO today, succeeding Tim Cook. That's your Fox Business Report. I'm Jenny Coselda. Invested in you.
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1: True Country 540 KWMT, Alan Jackson and Drive, 640 on your Tuesday. Check this out. A 101-year-old California man celebrated his birthday last weekend by skydiving. You know, when you go up in the sky like that at 101, it's not a sport.
2: I'd walk

0: Carbajal, the ECP and Grassland CRP maximization is going to benefit producers. You're listening to the American Ag Network. I'm Susan Littlefield with the news of agriculture. I spoke with Undersecretary Richard Fordyce during the American Soybean Association's Farmer Forum that took place just ahead of Farm Progress.
1: We've really been prohibited to use the ECP to replace fencing, perimeter fencing, if that fence was on a CRP tract. I don't know why, but that's just the kind of the way it was. And so if it were a typical grazing pasture or whatnot and had fence around it and a wildfire burnt that fence off, we could go in almost immediately, pay a pretty significant cost share to the producers to replace that fence. But we were not able to do that on ECP or on grasslands. So so we took a look at the policy and said, well, we should be able to do that. I mean, it is being grazed. It is CRP grasslands, which is a working lands program. And so, you know, today in the secretary's announcement, we are now going to be transitioning into allowing the ECP program to pay that significant cost share for replacement of fences on ECP. Are on CRP grassland.
0: What is the time frame for that? Can they pick up the phone and say?
1: You know, it will be very quick. You know, we'll need to notify our staff that this is a little bit of a policy shift. And so, you know, that's probably happening today, would be my guess, today or certainly this week.
0: You can read more about the ECP program and others that are available for farmers and ranchers through our website, AmericanAgNetwork.com. We'll be back with more agricultural news from Farm Progress after this on the American Ag Network.
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0: The EPA has granted most of the small refinery exemption requests to considered in the 2025 Renewable Fuel Standard compliance year. The agency announced decisions Monday on a 34 petitions from individual refiners seeking relief from their biofuel blending obligations. EPA granted full exemptions to 18 refiners and partial 50% exemptions to another 11. The Rural Main Street Index edged back above some growth neutral in August, but the latest survey still shows significant financial pressure across farm country. Creighton University's index rose to 50.3, up sharply from the 42.1 we saw in July. However, nearly half of the surveyed bankers expected farm income to decline over the next year, while only about 16% expect to see an increase. That is a look to your agricultural news as it's kickoff day for Farm Progress. 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

0: corn was 2 cents stronger at 46 cents under the December futures contract, while the DTN National Corn Index was up 4 cents at $4.92. Technically, near-term price support is at $5.15, with $6 as the resistance level. On Monday, the USDA reported that 92% of the U.S. corn crop is in the dough stage, while 62% is dented, both ahead of average, and 13% is mature, which is average. The national average basis for soybeans was steady at 38 cents under the November futures, while the DTN National Soybean Index was unchanged at $12.50. On Monday, the USDA reported that 95% of U.S. soybeans have or are setting pods, still slightly ahead of the normal pace for late August. 13% of the crop is dropping leaves, and meanwhile, 58% of the crop is in good or excellent condition, down 2 points from the most recent week, with the poor to very poor reading up a point and the lowest rating for this week in August in 3 years. For our next extended market update, make sure to listen in at 8:05 for the early word on those livestock markets. You can also tune in every hour at the top of the hour to hear how those markets are doing throughout the day. With KWMT, I'm Helena McNamee.
1: I'm Joe Jaden with the Connoisseur Media Sports Update. Iowa Central Volleyball has jumped from 10th to 3rd in the latest NJCAA Division II rankings. The Tritons are 7-0 on the season. They're going to host Northwest Iowa Community College on Wednesday at 6 o'clock. Iowa Central football has dropped out of the NJCAA Division I rankings after being 15th last week. The Tritons are coming off a home loss to Butler Community College 26-24 last Saturday. Iowa Central returns to action on Saturday at 12 o'clock when they entertain Ellsworth. St. Edmund girls tennis loses a duel yesterday at home to Boone 9-0. The Gales now 5-1 on the season. On today's local schedule regarding Fort Dodge Dodger sports, the Dodger boys golf team hosts the Fort Dodge Invite at the Country Club at 10 a.m. Dodger girls tennis home against Des Moines North and East, the consolidated program at 4 o'clock. Dodger girls swimming at Des Moines East at 5:30. Fort Dodge and St. Edmund cross-country teams competing at Webster City, getting underway at 5 o'clock. St. Edmund volleyball at Storm Lake at 7 o'clock. South Central Calhoun cross-country squads are at the Raider Invite at the Spring Lake Country Club at Wall Lake, getting underway at 6:30. Iowa Central men's golf competing at the NJCAA National Preview at Plymouth, Indiana. Iowa Cubs baseball at Columbus at 5:35. The Fort Dodge Dodgers football team routed Mason City on the road 36-6 last Friday night in a game heard on 92 Rock to get their season underway. True McBride had 2 touchdown passes and ran for 2 touchdowns. Will McElroy scored on the ground and with the reception. The Dodgers, who were 8-2 a year ago, reaching the playoffs, return to action next on Friday when they host 0-1 Webster City. Dodger coach Nick Mosier talked about the Lynx on Sports Talk on Sunny 99.7 last Saturday.
2: Webster City, you just don't see it until you play Webster City. So I think this is year 6 of playing them. It took me a while to figure it out as a coach, and they have a system, they do it well. We're going to have to be ready to go on Friday. I don't care that they're 0-1. They're a team that's got a lot of pride. They're a team that will be ready to play us, and we need to be ready as well.
1: 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The Lynx lost to Iowa Falls Alden last Friday, 32-5. 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

0: True Country 540, KWMT, Earl Thomas Conlon. Don't make it easy for me. 69 degrees, mostly cloudy right now. Looking for a slight chance of showers, thunder showers before 4 p.m. High today right around 90. Not looking for much rain unless you get a thunder shower. And looking at radar now, it's still sitting in central Nebraska. So it's out there. There's a little bit of stuff moving through, like I said, the Cedar Rapids, Waterloo area. So, yeah, be aware of that. Alrighty. Recent survey polled 5,000 sports fans. Asked the question, would you rather tailgate or homegate before a game? 61% of people said pregame is actually better than the game itself because it's way more relaxed. You have easy access to food, drinks, and a bathroom. Yeah, Americans would prefer to homegate after a traditional tailgate, though. So, yeah, you're doing it at home in the air conditioning instead of a parking lot. According to the survey, the ideal pregame hangout begins roughly 2.5 hours before the game. Includes 11 people, 6 different foods, 6 different drinks. So, hey, it's football season. Around the corner, we got some Ray Price, Oak Ridge Boys, and a whole lot more. Don't you go anywhere. 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

0: True Country 540 KWMT, John Denver. I'm sorry. 733, 70 degrees, some light mist in the Fort Dodge area. Good chance of showers and thunder shower. Well, not a good chance, about 20-30% is all they're saying, so it's not massively huge. Right now, looking at radar shower south of Decorah, between Decorah and Cedar Rapids. Mason City has a little bit of action going on. Central Nebraska, hopefully Knox County's getting some rain. They haven't had rain all summer, basically, so hopefully they're getting some. According to radar, it looks like they've been getting it all morning. So good luck with that. Looking for high at 90 today across the upper Midwest. So Italy is considering outlawing texting and looking at your phone at crosswalks. They're thinking about fining people about $90 if you're caught looking at a phone while you're using a crosswalk. Yeah, I don't think that's a bad idea. I don't. I do not think that's a bad idea. They're going to, you know, if you use earphones or hand-free devices, you won't get fined. But I don't think that's a bad idea. You got to be looking. You got to be paying attention. Which, you know, I have my own issues with, so cell phones at a crosswalk, probably not going to help my ADD out, that's for sure. Eddie Rabbit coming around the corner. Don't touch that dial. Yeah, you don't know the last time you disinfected it. 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

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Just in time for fall, they're going to have a showing of the 1998 movie Practical Magic tonight at the Fort Dodge Public Library. 6 p.m. is the time. 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Come and watch the movie again or watch it for the first time with other fans of the film and introduce your kids to it. That's Practical Magic being shown tonight at the Fort Dodge Public Library, 6 p.m., absolutely free. My favorite kind of entertainment. 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

0: numbers is the demand for beef on dairy increasing? You're listening to the American Ag Network of Jesse Allen with news of agriculture. Well, as we continue to see low beef cattle numbers, the lowest in 70 plus years here in the U.S., are we seeing demand for beef on dairy increase? Katie Domit with StoneX shares some numbers to put this into perspective.
1: The low U.S. beef cow inventory numbers mean fewer beef calves are entering the beef supply chain, so the demand for beef on dairy cross calves has increased to fill that supply gap. So the beef on dairy calves produced are making up a greater proportion of the fed cattle supply, and the demand for beef on dairy calves continues to grow. And we've also seen this transition due to improved genetics used in the dairy industry. The adoption of sexed semen in the dairy industry has allowed them to produce the number of heifers that they retain and then turn the rest into more profitable beef on dairy calves that they're able to integrate into the beef supply chain.
0: So does that mean cows are staying longer in the dairy herd?
1: It's my understanding that dairy producers are starting to incorporate the sexed semen and breed their higher quality, higher producing cows to produce more of the dairy heifers to retain, and then whatever's left over, they just kind of produce the beef on dairy cross calves and sell those to try and make a profit. But you're exactly right on that.
0: Well, more in a minute on the American Ag Network.
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0: When it comes to the revenue side of the equation, what does this all mean for producers if they're looking at the beef on dairy option?
1: In recent years, the premium per head for beef on dairy calves relative to purebred dairy calves has been $250 to $450 per head, which is significant when your sole income was selling milk beforehand. Now dairy farmers have the opportunity to diversify their operations and maybe make a little bit of profit when they're not seeing those revenues in the milk production.
0: So what is Domit hearing? Will producers continue to press forward with beef on dairy or start to back off?
1: I think it's going to largely depend on the beef supply chain and when we start to see retention in beef heifers, because then beef producers will likely be more selective in the feeder cattle that they purchase, and there may not be as much demand for those beef on dairy cross calves. But I don't think beef on dairy calves are going to go away by any means. I think in general, the U.S. beef herd is never going to be as big as we've seen it before.
0: Some thoughts and perspective on beef on dairy from Katie Domit at StoneX. That is a look at news of agriculture this hour here on the American Ag Network. I'm Jesse Allen.
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0: True Country, 540 KWMT, Heartbeat in the Darkness, Don Williams, 755. Well, researchers hacked a Boeing airplane in 60 seconds. Yeah, hard to believe a plane with doors that fall off would be so vulnerable, right?
1: There's a Southern Bell telephone company in our town, and every afternoon I'm right there hanging around. Found telephone operators walking up and down the street, and any fool could figure out what

the middle of the street, looking every which way except where you ought to be. With both arms waving, giving everyone the go-ahead sign. You can tell directing traffic's not on his mind.

0: An interview with Fox's Lucas Tomlinson.
1: He's always talking about my wife, my grandmother, various people in my family. It's like, dude, if you want to attack me, like, feel free to attack me. I'm the vice president of the United States.
0: Abdul El-Sayed being pressed for his alliance with far-left streamer Hassan Piker. Now El-Sayed is trying to patch up his relationship with the Jewish community with an apology for his comments about an attack on a Detroit area synagogue.
2: We condemned that terrorist attack. We condemned it outright. What I was trying to do is offer context for why it happened, but it wasn't the time for context.
0: In Washington, Mike Emanuel, Fox News.
3: Construction will resume on the controversial White House ballroom after a Supreme Court ruling
4: overturning lower court orders. It is a win for President Trump, who wrote on social media, "The ballroom and military complex can be built without further contingency, doubt, or threat." President Trump says military and security facilities are incorporated into the project. His administration has argued preventing construction is a matter of national security. Four justices, including Chief Justice John Roberts, disagreed with the majority, arguing construction without congressional approval is likely unlawful. At the White House, Jared Halpern, Fox News.
3: Well, as oil prices rise again today, stock futures fall, down more than 300 points for the Dow and the Nasdaq to start September after gains for both in August. I'm Dave Anthony, and this is Fox News.
5: And now from the KWMT Farm Room, it's your nationally recognized, multi-award-winning farm broadcaster, Helena McNamee.
6: It's time to take a look at the early word on those livestock markets. Thanks to the support of traders, the live cattle contracts were able to end the day higher, with the extra support of trader interest helping push the contracts along. October live cattle closed 95 cents higher at 212.67, December 85 cents higher at 214.57, and February 95 cents higher at 216.47. No cash cattle trade developed throughout the day, and both bids and asking prices remain elusive at this point as well. It is assumed that prices will be steady at best again this week, as packers have regained leverage and have been able to build up inventory in recent weeks. Last week, Southern live cattle traded mostly at $222, which is $3 lower than the previous week's weighted average, and Northern dress cattle traded at $345, which is $10 lower than the previous week's weighted average. Box beef prices closed lower, with choice down 41 cents at $375.82 and select down $2.59 at $358.49. Continuing to follow in the live cattle market's wake, the feeder cattle contracts also ended the day higher on Monday. September feeders closed 55 cents higher at 321.45, October 50 cents higher at 317.02, and November 50 cents higher at 310.42. And it is likely that throughout the remainder of the week, the market will continue to closely mirror the live cattle market's behavior. All in all, it was a winning day for the lean hog contracts on Monday, as not only did the contracts end the day higher, but pork cutout values were also stronger, which gives the market a nice blend of technical and fundamental support. October lean hogs closed $1.77 higher at $83.67, December $1.85 higher at $74.15, and February $1.55 higher at $76.52. Pork cutout values were up $1.61 at $97.67 based on 224 loads. For our next extended market update, make sure to listen in at 9:05 for our opening market preview. You can also tune in every hour at the top of the hour to hear how those markets are doing throughout the day. 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

0: morning. When you're running down our country horse, you walking on the fighting side of me.
1: True Country, 540 KWMT, Merle Haggard, the fighting side of me. 7 degrees and mostly cloudy at 810. Well, Transportation Secretary Sean Duffy bragged he's getting rid of the stop-start button in cars. You know, I'm not really too worried about how my car stops and starts when I can barely even afford to put gas in it. Brenda Lee, the cowboy and the dandy. 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In

through country, 540 KWMT, Nitty Gritty Dirt Band, Fishing in the Dark. Mostly cloudy at 71 at 818, looking for high right around 90. May see a shower, thunderstorm today. They can't rule that out, about a 30% chance of that. Not expecting hardly any rain out of it, though, so, yeah. Some random facts to help you ease into Tuesday. If you stretched out all the DNA in your body, it would reach from the moon and back about 150,000 times. Marvel Comics saved a ton of money by arguing and

0: report that the X-Men characters are mutants, not humans. Importing toys based on human beings means paying a tax almost double the rate of importing non-human toys. The Japanese word kenta jamayu describes the moment after a man has finished when his mind's no longer impaired by sex. Nirvana's song Smells Like Teen Spirit managed to hit number 14 on the Billboard chart for Hot Dance Club Songs, 1992. And finally, it's illegal to import dark-colored cars into the country of Turkmenistan. White is considered a lucky color there, so the government only wants people to drive light-colored cars. No superstition there at all. Rascal Flats coming around the corner. We got to pay some bills, but we'll be right back. Don't you go anywhere.
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home. True Country, 540 KWMT, Randy Travis, There's No Place Like Home, 828. Homestead of Algona, we'll have a car show this afternoon, 5:30 until 7:30 at Homestead in Algona. It is a free will donation event, and they're going to have multiple food trucks, Mojo Productions playing music. Prizes will be awarded for the car show in categories like community pick, resident pick, best of show in truck and car. Best part is all the proceeds go to help Homestead purchase a new step for their residents. So good cause. Go out and have some fun tonight. Tammy Wynette, Kids Say the Darndest Things.

0: I'm Charles Payne, and this is the Fox Business Report.
1: Gold prices are holding below $4,500 a troy ounce. Higher interest rates on government bonds are raising the likelihood of a Federal Reserve rate hike. That makes gold less attractive because investors can make money on bonds. Robinhood market shares are up more than 2.5% following upbeat comments on the trading app from analysts at Morgan Stanley. They see Robinhood being helped by its expansion into new areas. It now has retirement banking, credit card advisory, and prediction markets. Novartis has paused 8 clinical trials of an experimental therapy to treat autoimmune and neurological disorders because 3 people had a severe immune response and died. Novartis says it's conducting a comprehensive review and is working with regulators. That's your Fox Business Report. I'm Jenny Coselda. Invested in you.
2: 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Would you drive without insurance? Of course not. 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
2: When the storm clouds build in central Iowa, we'll keep you informed with the Severe Weather Advisor on KWMT. 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

Southern Country, 540 KWMT, Jim Reeves and Billy Bio, 840 on your Tuesday, 72 degrees, partly sunny now, may see a shower, a thunder shower, but don't count on it. Hey, the Nashville Airport may be renamed after Dolly Parton. Yeah, because Twin Towers are already taken and might be a little bit disrespectful. Turnpike Troubadours, heaven passing through. It's True Country, 540 KWMT.

True Country, 540 KWMT, the late, great Dolly Parton, 9 to 5. Yeah. 8:54 coming up top of the hour, Fox News. Farm Director Helena McMee going to take a look at the opening markets. All coming up top of the hour. Right now, Dwight Yoakam, It Only Hurts When I Cry. 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
1: And welcome back to the Not So Board Games. Well, here we go. White plays Bishop's pawn to F3. Black shoots out with Queen's pawn to E5. Uh-oh, White plays G4 and is really leaving the king exposed.
2: What?
1: And the Black Queen pounces on the H4 square and it's checkmate!
2: Out of nowhere!
1: Oh my! That's the fastest checkmate in chess! This game is over!
2: Shut it down!
3: Two murder cases in two courtrooms in two states. I'm Dave Anthony, Fox News. One is ending. Lindsey Clancy's jury just started a fourth day deliberating in Plymouth, Massachusetts.
4: They were probably tired. It's emotionally draining and very, very taxing, and they spend all day except for a little lunch breaks.
3: Clancy's attorney, Kevin Reddington, is using an insanity defense in the killing of Clancy's three children. In Utah, a judge could decide today if Tyler Robinson will go on trial in conservative activist Charlie Kirk's assassination.
5: Tyler Robinson is charged with aggravated murder, which carries the death penalty. It's aggravated because the state alleges the shooter, Tyler Robinson, shot into a crowd, which carried a risk of harming other people. But Robinson's defense is challenging that heightened aggravated factor.
3: Fox's Matt Finn outside the court in Provo. President Trump's again urging the governor of Illinois to call him so he can send the National Guard to Chicago, something Democrat J.B. Pritzker insists won't happen to deal with what the president called in a Truth Social post this morning, Chicago violence unchecked at record levels. This is a day after a murder in New York City's famous Times Square.
6: Investigators say a woman pulled out two large butcher knives out of a Target bag and stabbed two people. She killed a 32-year-old woman who was here from New Jersey.
3: The attacker is also dead. Fox's Alexis McAdams reports from Times Square. Police shot her.
6: Officers say they told her to drop the weapons over and over again and even tried to taser, which was unsuccessful, before these shots were fired.
3: The U.S. could attack Iran again, with President Trump considering strikes that will reportedly be very limited, while Fox's Trey Yingst in Tel Aviv says
7: Iran's President Masoud Pezeshkian has indicated Iran is still interested in an agreement, but President Trump told Fox News he isn't sure he can depend on Iran for a deal, as the Iranian economy is under new economic strain due to the ongoing U.S. sanctions and the naval blockade.
3: As for our economy, the president will meet with oil refiners today discussing lowering gas prices that continue to top $4 a gallon. America's listening to Fox News.
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3: There is stock market selling to start September. The Dow is right now dropping more than 200 points, 241. The NASDAQ is dropping 293. The S&P 500 is losing 48 points after gains for all of those in August. As financial leaders, they are gathered in North Carolina from around the world at a meeting led by Treasury Secretary Scott Bessent, and there's controversy.
12: The presence of Russian Finance Minister Anton Siluanov off at the G20 table drew more than raised eyebrows on Monday when the meeting started. There was also surprise and outrage from some global finance ministers in attendance. It's the first time Russia has attended the forum in person since the country invaded Ukraine in 2022. Siluanov also held a bilateral sit-down with Treasury Secretary Scott Bessent at the meeting in Asheville, North Carolina. Poland's finance minister told Reuters, quote, "We do not trust Russia. They lie constantly," stressing that Russia was the aggressor in its conflict with Ukraine. European officials also opposed appearing in the traditional group photo of the summit along with Siluanov, and it was ultimately taken without him. Tanya J. Powers, Fox News.
3: Days after California and other states settled a big lawsuit with Meta, putting a halt to a trial over social media harms to kids, California's legislature unanimously approves restrictions.
13: The law, which would go into effect in January, bars
12: social media platforms from using what some experts consider to be addictive features. In California, for users under 16, they include infinite scroll, autoplay, and algorithms. The ban would apply to social media platforms heavily used by young people, including Instagram, TikTok, Snapchat, and YouTube. It also establishes an independent advisory commission to monitor the evolving platforms and the features they offer kids. Lillian Wu, Fox News.
3: We mentioned gas over $4 a gallon again today. Oil prices on the rise, 2 to 3% this morning. I'm Dave Anthony, and this is Fox News.
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13: It's time to take a look at the factors driving those opening markets for today, September 1st. December corn started off moderately lower as conditions remained unchanged last week, with the trade looking for a drop in ratings. However, those numbers are slightly scaling up as the trade starts to settle a bit this morning. The crop is rated at 57% good to excellent, with 17% of the crop deemed poor to very poor. That compares to last year's reading of 69% and 9%, respectively. NAS has reported that 92% of the crop is in the dose stage, with 62% dented. The forecast ahead is not promising for a good finish to the crop, with hot and dry weather for the lower Midwest and southern corn areas. Following months of drought, Kansas and the Dakotas are the worst rated crops. The ongoing reciprocal strikes continue in the Black Sea, with Russia said to have hit port infrastructure and a border crossing with Romania. Odessa seaports, which normally handle 90% of Ukraine exports, have effectively been shuttered. Crude oil is also rising again early Tuesday as the U.S. and Iran again resumed strikes. Soybeans and soy products are also up sharply early Tuesday. Soybeans are reacting to the 2 percentage point decline in crop ratings last week, with soybeans rated as good to excellent falling to just 58% compared to 65% a year ago. That portion of the crop rated as poor to very poor also rose 1 percentage point to 13%. NAS said that 95% of the crop is setting pods. As in corn, the states of Kansas and the Dakotas seem to be the worst rated following months of drought. The weather forecast ahead is a big concern, with the two-week forecast calling for very warm temperatures that are not conducive to a finishing crop, especially those double-cropped beans. Areas like Arkansas, Kentucky, and Tennessee are in dire need of rain. Soybean oil is sharply higher after a volatile few weeks of trade as the EPA released their small refinery exemptions, granting 1.76 billion gallons of renewable fuel credits, but promising to reallocate the difference between projected and actual exempt volumes for 2025. Over on that Chicago border trade, September corn is up 3 3/4 at 5.18 3/4, December up 4 3/4 at 5.42 1/4, November soybeans up 21 3/4 at 13.10, January up 22 at 13.25 1/4, September wheat is up 9 at 7.65 1/2, March up 11 1/2 at 7.99 3/4. Over on the livestock side of things, both feeder cattle futures and live cattle futures struggled with finding direction on Monday, both closing slightly higher on the day. Sale barn reports have been all over the place, with some still seeing strong buying interest and others leaving producers disappointed or choosing to no-sale the cattle. Packers have a steady flow of cattle to slaughter currently, although placement numbers have many traders questioning the long-term availability of feeders. Overall, in that mercantile, October live cattle are down 80 at 211.82, December down 77 at 213.80. September feeder cattle down 265 at 318.80, October down 312 at 313.90. Hog futures are finding some support to start the week off from a technical perspective. From a fundamental perspective, pork cutout values were higher on Monday, giving a little extra boost to the market. October lean hogs are up 12 at 83.82, and December is up 5 at 74.20. Again, this was a look at the opening markets for today, September 1st. And as always, keeping an eye on the ag news, markets, and weather so you don't have to. Broadcasting here from the Farm Progress Show in Boone, Iowa, I'm Helena McNamee, KWMT.
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True Country, 540 KWMT, Dave Dudley, truck driving son of a gun, getting the 9 o'clock hour underway. In celebrity news, Randy Quaid says casting Anne Hathaway in Days of Thunder 2, that's a mistake. Then he walked away with his grocery cart full of recyclables and looked for a shower.

my hat and told the bartender that I had a flat, and would he be kind enough to give me change for a one? Well, there was one thing I was sure proud to see. There wasn't a soul in the place except for him and me, and he just looked disgusted and pointed

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But they all started laughing and I felt kind of sick. I knew I'd better think of something pretty quick, so I just reached out and kicked old Green Teeth right in the knee.

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He was still bent over holding on to his knee, but everybody else was looking and listening to me, and I laid it on thicker and heavier as I went. I said, would you believe this man has gone as far as tearing Wallace stickers off the bumpers of cars, and he voted for George McGovern for president. 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
2: 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We mentioned on this report about a week ago that it would take extended hot and dry weather and a bullish pro-farmer crop tour number to push December corn past the 550 level. Well, the corn rally is now 2 weeks old and nearly uninterrupted. December corn, the highest since late January 2023. 555, 560, though, we think will be a tough climb for the December future. September, now in delivery. 27% of corn acres, though, are considered in drought areas, with the five-year average around 8 to 10% for late August. Last year, in fact, only 5% in the drought area. This is the bottom line report. November soybeans start the month the highest since early January 2024. Kansas City December wheat the highest since late July 2023. I'm Mark Oppel, wishing you a profitable day.
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0: Sog, 9:30. Mostly sunny and 76. Looking for a high right around 90 today. Well, a man in an orange car in Key, Florida, stole a car and then led deputies on a chase. Yeah, they were on a high-speed chase. Sheriff's office shared video of the chase. It ended when the guy turned into the Orange County Jail's parking lot. He got out, jumped the fence, roared toward a pond on the property. Sheriff's office said, not often criminals take themselves to jail, but this one did. Thanks to the coordinated efforts of our deputies in the aviation unit, he was quickly located and taken into custody. So, yeah, just a helpful tip. If you're running from the police in a high-speed chase, the opposite way to go is where there's more policemen. Just saying, you know, think about it next time you're in that situation.
1: Iowa Farm.
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Halfway down, 940, 78 degrees with sunshine. Looking for a high of 90 today. 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Helena

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4: I'm Helena McNamee, and it's time for our daily check-in with BIS Commodities. And joining us on the line this morning is Brant Heitman. So, Brant, lots going on in the marketplace today. Let's start off with grains. What's going on over there?
5: Well, we are green across the board today, and it's a big green, especially in soybeans. We've got beans up 25 cents. It's mostly led by news yesterday after the close. The Trump administration came out with their small refinery exemptions. There were all kinds of rumors the last week or two that was tossing soybean oil all around, along with the RIN markets, that this was going to be some pretty bearish small refinery exemptions. And it turns out it actually was. So they're $1.76 billion, which is in line with the $1.8 estimated in those rumors. But they said they are going to push all of those to the next year. And if you remember back to the first Trump administration, they did the exact same thing. And if you look at a table of small refinery exemptions, there were 3 years there in the first administration where they are very heavy exemptions compared to the Obama or Biden years. And we are now back in line this 2025 season. It looks like those numbers. So I really don't have any confidence that they're going to actually push this forward and require it next year. I think the can just keeps getting kicked on down the road, and it's a lot of rhetoric. The point is we had the rumors, and then it seemed to be a buy-the-news type of event. So bean oil was gapped higher overnight following a stronger RIN market, and beans followed along. And then this morning, beans got a mind of their own and took off along with soybean meal, while oil is just kind of in the same place that it was. So beans leading the way. Wheat had some there's just some news around the Black Sea as well. Nothing really affecting it too much, but wheat's up 9 and making new highs today. Corn was up a little more. It is up 4 right now, around 542. It made new highs today as well. Something to watch there is the RSI is not exactly making new highs as corn just kind of creeps higher. So I'm watching for maybe some waning momentum in the corn market. There's a lot of late longs have been added to this on strong short-term momentum. And if we see any of that start to shift, I think that's when you can get a correction in this market. But until it does, we've got higher highs and higher lows every day. Over in the livestock, the cattle market had a pretty stiff down move here this morning, and it is coming back from it. But we have live cattle down anywhere from about 10 to 30 cents, depending on the month. And the November feeders are down about a dollar. A couple dollars off their lows. So another thing to watch there, because I think feeders and corn have just traded near opposites here for the last several weeks. And if you start to see feeders maybe find a bottom and get a little momentum behind them, then maybe that could be a tell in the corn market. But until that happens, I mean, I'm going to have to see it to believe it, because the bullish momentum in these grains is incredibly strong right now. And you just have to understand where your risk levels are as a producer and try to mitigate it.
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Tim McGraw, Real Good Man, 957. 78 degrees with sunshine. That's it for me, Jeff. Thanks for letting me spend some time with you this morning. I'll be back bright and early tomorrow. 6 a.m. We'll do it all again, hump day style. Coming around the corner, Mr. Action Paul Jackson. Willie, I'll catch you cast later.

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True Country, AM 540 KWMT. That's Freddie Hart. My Hang Up Is You. Paul Jackson with you. Maybe you're headed to the first day of the Farm Progress Show in Boone. Welcome along. And here's Kathy's clown from Reba McEntire.

0: Lindsey Clancy's jury is deadlocked. I'm Dave Anthony, Fox News. After starting a fourth day deliberating whether she's guilty of murder and the killing of her three children, they sent a note to the judge.
1: I've got your question, and the question is, after many hours of deliberation, we are unable to come to a unanimous decision.
0: And this was Judge William Sullivan's response a short time ago.
1: I know that this was a long trial. All right. I know there were over 80 witnesses. There were over 300 exhibits. But because of that, I'm going to ask you to go back out.
0: So they're trying again, resuming deliberations now, considering Clancy's insanity defense. An hour from now, there's a hearing in another murder case.
2: Next week marks 1 year that Charlie Kirk's assassination was captured on video here in Utah. His alleged killer, Tyler Robinson, has yet to even enter a plea, but that could change today. Judge Tony Graff is expected to make a ruling on whether there's enough probable cause to send this case to trial.
0: Fox's Matt Finn outside the court in Provo. There's a meeting of financial leaders from around the world in Asheville, North Carolina. Treasury Secretary Scott Bessent said this about Iran.
3: We are going to economically asphyxiate this regime.
0: Telling Fox Business's Larry Kudlow.
3: My job is to make sure that they want to have a deal. And they will want to have one.
0: Working to impose even more economic sanctions on Iran, President Trump's also considering more limited military strikes as oil prices rise another 2%. Fox's Aisha Hosni reports oil refinery executives will be at a White House meeting today.
4: The Interior Secretary, Doug Burgum, who will be in the room with the president, as well as the Energy Secretary, tells Fox News that they're going to talk about regulations, red tape, how to change policy, make it better, to make it easier for these guys to put out more gas.
0: AAA's National Average regular $4.09 per gallon today. 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
0: The House is back in session this week, and one lawmaker keeps pushing for more files to be released in the investigation into the Jeffrey Epstein sex trafficking of underage girls, implicating more people who've not been charged.
8: Republican Congressman Thomas Massie is introducing the Epstein Files Transparency Act 2, and he's naming names. On Monday night, he named more than a dozen of what he said were Epstein co-conspirators on the House floor.
9: We want perpetrators of these crimes to be investigated and prosecuted. Men like Jess Staley, Leon Black, Les Wexner, David Copperfield, Lapo Elkham, Tom Pritzker.
8: And he didn't stop there.
9: And Prince Andrew, who committed sex crimes in the United States, too.
8: Former Prince Andrew was accused of sexual abuse by Virginia Giuffre. He has denied they ever met. Massie says the act would give state attorneys general access to the files required to prosecute the accused under state law. Tanya J. Powers, Fox News.
0: Crews keep searching for possible survivors in last week's flood catastrophe in Nepal and China, where more than 4,000 people are missing still. Over 1,000 others were killed. A search also continues in Arizona, where two people died in Grand Canyon flash flooding.
10: One still missing among three friends from Texas who wanted to spend a few days together fishing in the canyon. But there's a caveat to those numbers. It does not include any day hikers who may be unaccounted for, those who did not have permits and were not required to register before heading down to the river. Now, the Park Service has checked plate numbers of cars still parked at the trailhead, and they think everyone is out. But to be sure, they brought in drones, electronic gear that can pick up cell phone signals, and four Border Patrol search teams with dogs.
0: Fox's William Lajeunesse. Flooding is a concern in Texas as Tropical Storm Edward closes in. Forecast to make landfall later today along the Louisiana border with up to 4 inches of rain per hour. Could even strengthen into a hurricane. On Wall Street, the Dow dropping 223 points. I'm Dave Anthony. This is Fox News.
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12: It's time to take a look at those markets again. Overall on the Chicago Board of Trade, September corn is up 7 at 522. December up 5 and 3 quarters at 543 and a half. March up 5 and a half at 557 and 3 quarters. November soybeans up 23 and a half at 1311 and a half. January up 23 and a half at 1326 and 3 quarters. March up 22 at 1331. September wheat is up 9 at 765 and a half. March is up 7.5 at 796. Over on the livestock side of things, October live cattle are down 67 at 211.97. December down 62 at 213.95. February down 80 at 215.67. September feeders down 177 at 319.67. October down $2 at 315.20. October lean hogs are down 35 at 83.32. December down 52 at 73.62. February down 45 at 76.07. Now taking a look over at the ag weather outlook for the Midwest, that active front that is going across the northern part of the region will be sticking around for most of the week. This weekend, that front will dip south, bringing some showers to the east. By early next week, another front looks to settle right back over those northern areas again. South of that front, temperatures are staying quite warm, which is a bit of a double-edged sword. The higher temperatures can cause stress to immature corn and soybeans, as well as push the rest of the crop towards the finish line. Up north, any rain we get is certainly welcome, though it might be a little late in the game to really move the needle on final yields. Closer to home in Fort Dodge, it is currently partly cloudy, lightly breezy, and 81 degrees. Keeping an eye on the ag news, markets, and weather so you don't have to. 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
13: Shh! Hear that? 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
14: Yeah!
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16: Livestock market is pushing the red on the screen for this morning. You're listening to the American Ag Network. Good morning. I'm Susan Littlefield as we are broadcasting at day number one of the Farm Progress Show. Well, increasing feed and fuel costs are making producers less likely to feed their higher weights, giving a long-term bullish outlook due to the pounds of meat the market could be missing out on. Lower placement numbers in the latest cattle on feed report bring concern for the longer-term number of cattle available for slaughter, but on the flip side of that, those that see the glasses half full say maybe we've got some heifers that are being retained and not going to the feedlots. As availability of consumer distrust in imported beef may cause some tensions from choosing a protein source in the grocery store that is not beef. Pork cutout values find some strength in the short term as hog futures are finding technical support in what they are calling an oversold market with some heavier dress weights coming in. Numbers after this on the American Ag Network.
17: This season is demanding. Tough markets, tighter margins. There's no room for a wrong decision. Peterson is here to help you rise to the challenge. With 57

0: not weakness, it's strength, because your mental health matters on and off the farm. Brought to you by Farm and Ranch Media, supporting the hands that feed us.
1: December corn 3.5 to the plus as it trades 541.25. March 555.5 up 3.25. November beans 1308.25, 20.25 higher as January sits 1323.75 up 20.5. Soybean meal October 342.50 up 390. Oil October 7201 up 118. Chicago wheat for December 785.5 up 11.5. Kansas City December 850 up 12 as the Minneapolis market for December sits at 6.25 higher, 769.25. October live cattle 211.40 down 127. December 213.17 down 140. September feeders 317.70 down 375. October 312.87 down 415. October lean hogs 83.77 up 10. December 74.30 is up 15. Class 3 milk August 16.67 unchanged. September up 8, 16.43. 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

Should have been a cowboy, Toby Keith, True Country AM 540 KWMT. 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
10: I'm Elizabeth McDonald, and this is the Fox Business Report.
11: Stocks open sharply lower. Investors are looking at higher interest rates after crude oil prices rose, and it's looking more likely the Federal Reserve could raise rates this month. Artificial intelligence company Anthropic has signed a $35 billion deal to help develop a data center in Nueces, Texas. It's a multi-party agreement with developer Hut 8 and a tech business funded by NVIDIA. Both Hut 8 and NVIDIA shares opened lower. Robinhood market shares opened narrowly higher. Analysts at Morgan Stanley say Robinhood is expanding into retirement, banking, credit card, advisory, and prediction markets, which is helping the business. Amazon is defending how it prices ads after the FTC accused it of deceiving advertisers, but Amazon shares are down nearly 3%. That's your Fox Business Report. I'm Jenny Cosola. Invested in you.
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0: classic country music double play on the first day of the Farm Progress Show in Boone. If you're traveling that way, enjoy the music. That was Just Married from Marty Robbins. And there you have it, Blackhawk. You will get some ag news during this break, and then I'll return with Freddie Fender music, Secret Love.
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9: We've got a front that has stalled out from Nebraska to Michigan and then into the mid-Atlantic for today, with areas of showers and thunderstorms that could develop. You're listening to the American Ag Network. Good morning. I'm Susan Littlefield as we take a look at this ag weather. Kicking it off in the northern plains, where the pattern should be somewhat busy for the next week or so, with daily showers and thunderstorms. It actually may even be a better chance of rain, but not necessarily heavy amounts that would help to reduce drought, at least not in all areas. Time is running out for the rainfall to have a positive impact on corn and beans. In the central southern plains, it'll remain hot across the most of the region throughout this week, just in time as Farm Progress is officially underway. A front will kind of waffle around and just north of Nebraska that may actually concentrate the features of this week, producing some areas of showers and thunderstorms. Areas near the Rockies could also see potential for showers, and some small tropical storms will bring a concentrational burst of rain to the east. Texas through Thursday will see much of the southern plains remain dry. The Midwest has a front that will remain across the northern end of the region, and that should be active for most of the week. It actually should drop south through the region this weekend with some showers across the east. The south of this front, temperatures will be quite warm and stressing the remaining immature crops. As Brazil has a front that moved into southern Brazil and into the southern part of the country over the weekend, but it didn't bring many showers. Numbers after this on the American Ag Network.
10: Do you hear that? And that? And that? Those are the sounds of a healthy and vibrant community. And to this United Way

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1: December corn 544 and a half, 6¾ higher. March 558 and 3/4 up 6½. November soybeans 26¾ higher. 13¼¾ is January's up 26, 13¼¼. October live cattle 212.25 down 42. December 214.22 down 35. September feeders drop 105 at 320.40. And October 315.95 down 107. 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

0: dying. I'm Lisa Brady, Fox News. That message from Judge William Sullivan at the Lindsey Clancy murder trial after the jury in Massachusetts sent their second note in 4 days of deliberations telling the judge they can't reach a unanimous decision.
1: I'm going to ask you to go back out, keeping in mind all of the instructions that I gave you, to go out and to continue your deliberations at this time.
0: Prosecutors argue Clancy could control her actions the day her three young children were strangled. The defense says she was suffering psychosis and should not be held criminally responsible. In Utah, the latest hearing begins at this hour for Charlie Kirk's accused assassin Tyler Robinson. The judge is expected to rule on whether the case will go to trial. President Trump reportedly considering a variety of limited strikes on Iran to address threats in the Strait of Hormuz.
2: Axios reports the idea behind the plan is to reduce the risk of Iranian attacks on oil tankers, U.S. Navy ships and Air Force aircraft to mow the lawn, as this person put it. Overnight, another tanker coming out of the Strait of Hormuz reported being hit by three projectiles as Iran threatens this critical waterway.
0: Fox's Trey Yingst in Tel Aviv. Iran's president signaling he's still open to making a deal. President Trump meets today with oil refiners and distributors as part of an effort to lower gas prices. This as Democrats keep hammering affordability concerns.
3: House Republicans continue to cave to Donald Trump and will always rubber stamp his costly agenda. But Democrats won't.
0: House Democratic Caucus Chair Pete Aguilar, but House Speaker Mike Johnson says he's very optimistic about the midterms.
4: Do American families want a return to rampant inflation, record crime, record illegal immigration that we had under Democrat governance? Or do they want to continue the restoration of common sense?
0: Heavy rain and possible flooding heading for Texas and Louisiana as Tropical Storm Edward heads for the Gulf Coast. 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
0: A former safety officer at a medical center in Detroit is sentenced for his role in a fatal explosion and fire that killed a young boy.
8: 66-year-old Gary Mosteller sentenced to up to 19 months in prison after pleading no contest to involuntary manslaughter for not following national safety laws in an accident that caused a hyperbaric chamber explosion that killed 5-year-old Thomas Cooper at Troy Oxford Center in 2025.
9: The court does weigh the seriousness of the offense, in which the defendant's actions caused the 5-year-old to burn alive.
8: Judge Kwame Rose saying the sentence should serve as a deterrent. Prosecutors revealed a grounding strap to prevent static sparks used for the chamber was not attached. Three others are charged amid an ongoing civil lawsuit in the case.
0: Fox's Jeff Manasso. An American man convicted of acting as a Chinese agent just sentenced to 2 years in prison. Thomas Paulkin II apologizing in court. The judge says he'll get credit for 7 months already served. The 50-year-old had lived and worked in China, pleading guilty in June to acting as an agent of a foreign government within the U.S. Prosecutors say he passed information for years and did it for money, but no classified information was involved. U.S. employers posting more job openings in July, but fewer than expected, just under 7.28 million, with hires and total separations from jobs little changed.
10: The Bureau of Labor Statistics says job openings increased for durable goods manufacturing. That's for making expensive things designed to last for years, though hires decreased in professional and business services. The number of job openings for June was revised down to 7.18 million.
0: Fox's Jenny Cosola. Stocks are sliding again today. The Dow's down 196, dropping under 53K. The S&P and the NASDAQ also in the red as oil prices surge back over $88 a barrel. Denise Brady, Fox News.
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12: It's time to take a look at those markets again. Over on the Chicago Board of Trade, September corn is up 5 1/4 at 520 and a quarter. December up 5 1/4 as well at 543. March up 5 at 557 and a quarter. September soybeans are up 28 3/4 at 1304. November up 24 1/2 at 1312 1/2. January up 24 1/4 at 1327 1/4. September wheat is up 9 1/4 at 765 3/4, March up 4 at 792 1/4. Over on the livestock side of things, August live cattle are down a dollar at 211.67, December down 105 at 213.52, February down 130 at 215.17, September feeders down 212 at 319.32, October down 240 at 314.62, October lean hogs are down 2 at 83.65, December down 2 at 74.12, February down 15 at 76.37. And now taking a look over at the ag weather outlook for the Midwest. The active front that is going across the northern part of the region will be sticking around for most of the week. This weekend, the front will dip south, bringing some showers to the east. By early next week, another front looks to settle right back over those northern areas again. South of that front, temperatures are staying quite warm, which is a bit of a double-edged sword. The high temperatures can cause stress to immature corn and soybeans, as well as push the rest of the crop towards the finish line. Up north, any rain that we get is certainly welcome, though it might be a little late in the game to really move the needle on final yields. Closer to home in Fort Dodge, it is currently partly cloudy, lightly breezy, and 86 degrees. If you plan on heading out to the Farm Progress Show in Boone today, make sure to stay hydrated, wear some sunscreen, and take breaks as needed. Keeping an eye on the ag news, markets, and weather so you don't have to. 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
13: I'm Joe Jaden with the Connoisseur Media Sports Update. Iowa Central Volleyball has jumped from 10th to 3rd in the latest NJCAA Division II rankings. The Tritons are 7-0 on the season. They're going to host Northwest Iowa Community College on Wednesday at 6 o'clock. Iowa Central Football has dropped out of the NJCAA Division I rankings after being 15th last week. The Tritons are coming off a home loss to Butler Community College 26-24 last Saturday. Iowa Central returns to action on Saturday at 12 o'clock when they entertain Ellsworth. St. Edmund Girls Tennis loses a duel yesterday at home to Boone 9-0. The Gales now 5-1 on the season. On today's local schedule regarding Fort Dodge Dodger sports, the Dodger boys golf team hosts the Fort Dodge Invite at the Country Club at 10 a.m. Dodger Girls Tennis home against Des Moines North and East, the consolidated program at 4 o'clock. Dodger Girls swimming at Des Moines East at 5:30. Fort Dodge and St. Edmund cross-country teams competing at Webster.

0: 8-2 a year ago, reaching the playoffs. 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Dodger coach Nick Mosier talked about the Lynx on Sports Talk on Sunny 99.7 last Saturday.
1: Webster City, you just don't see it until you play Webster City. 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It took me a while to figure it out as a coach, and they have a system, they do it well. We're going to have to be ready to go on Friday. I don't care that they're 0-1. They're a team that's got a lot of pride. They're a team that will be ready to play us, and we need to be ready as well.
0: Mosier's entire interview last Saturday can be found at yourfortdodge.com under the Sports Talk tab. The Lynx lost to Iowa Falls Alden last Friday, 32-5. 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
3: New highs again in the grains as the soybeans higher. A bit of a setback on the corn, but still in the green as EPA issues their waivers and promises. You're listening to the American Ag Network. Good morning. I'm Susan Littlefield as we broadcast from Farm Progress Days. Grain and the oilseeds saw some volatility, though, in the overnight, but soybeans have remained on the firm side, and apparent support from EPA's explicitly saying yesterday it planned to reallocate all biofuel volumes lost in the latest round of RFS waivers. Soybeans are held by the soy oil, which was nearly 2% to the up. Now the wheat numbers higher amid some technical buying and some ongoing worries about the Black Sea supplies. In the shaping up the volatility for the day, financial markets as well, the equity futures were lower as bond prices in Japan, the UK, and elsewhere saw some plummeting. And there'll be plenty of heat through the rest of this next week across the Midwest. That's going to add stress to crops in southern areas. 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
3: December corn now 6.5 higher on the day at 544.25. The March contract at 558.5, up 6.25. November beans 1314, up 26. As January's at 1328.75, up 25.5. Soybean meal for October 344.30, up 570. Oil for October 7227, up 144. Chicago wheat December 9.25 higher, 783.25. Kansas City December 847.25, up 9.25. In Minneapolis, December, trading now up 14. As for the October live cattle, 211.57, down 110. December, 213.55, down 102. September feeders at 319 even, and that is down 235. October, 314.27, down 227. As the October lean hogs sit 83.32, down 35. December, 73.87, down 27. 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

0: Okay, so if you like the legendary artists, there you had George Strait, Today My World Slipped Away, and Paul Jackson telling you that after the break, George Jones is coming along.
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And here comes Billy Craig.

0: Bill Anderson, Five Little Fingers. 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And after the break, David Frizzell joins Shelley West for You're the Reason God Made Oklahoma. 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

There you have Room Full of Roses from Mickey Gilley, and did that result from Night Games, I wonder. Charlie Pride music as we continue on a Tuesday from True Country AM 540 KWMT. Paul Jackson with you. Farm Director Helena McNamee coming up from the Farm Progress Show.

0: For the murder of Charlie Kirk 1 year ago next week. An Oklahoma man now faces murder charges in connection with last week's deadly explosion at a THC extraction facility where he's accused of not having a valid medical marijuana license.
1: Ryan Bassam, who turned himself in after a massive explosion at an Oklahoma facility which left two of his employees dead, has been charged with two counts of first-degree murder and is now also facing charges connected to a separate unlicensed cultivation and processing facility, according to the Oklahoma State Bureau of Investigation. The explosion early Thursday could be felt, officials say, as far as 40 miles away and also damaged neighboring businesses. First responders found one victim who was dead. The second man later died at the hospital. A fire marshal said he'd ordered the business to cease operations the week before the blast after a failed inspection. Lillian Wu, Fox News.
0: Recapping the new U.S. strikes on Iran, Central Command says Revolutionary Guard sites are being targeted following recent attempted attacks against commercial shipping and U.S. service members in the region. The Dow is now down 437 points. U.S. oil prices topping $89 a barrel. Elise Brady, Fox News.
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3: 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Over on the Chicago Board of Trade, September corn is up 8 at 523, December up 8 and a quarter at 546, March up 7 and 3 quarters at 560. September soybeans up 28 and 3 quarters at 1304. November up 29 and a quarter at 1317. January up 28 and a half at 1331 and 3 quarters. September wheat up 10 and 3 quarters at 767 and a quarter. March up 12 at 8 and a quarter. Over on the livestock side of things, October live cattle down 62 at 212, December down 107 at 213.50, February down 145 at 215.02. September feeders down 80 at 320.65, October down 140 at 315.62. October lean hogs are up 25 at 83.92, December up 17 at 74.32. And now taking a look over at the ag weather outlook for the Midwest. The active front that is going across the northern part of the region will be sticking around for most of the week. This weekend, the front will dip south, bringing some showers to the east. By early next week, another front looks to settle right back over those northern areas again. South of that front, temps are staying quite warm, which is a bit of a double-edged sword. The higher temperatures can cause stress to immature corn and soybeans, as well as push the rest of the crop towards the finish line. Up north, any rain we get is certainly welcome, though it may be a little late in the game to really move the needle on final yields. Closer to home in Fort Dodge, it's currently partly cloudy, lightly breezy, with an actual temperature of 90 degrees and a feels-like temperature of 101. So make sure that if you are out and about today to stay hydrated, wear some sunscreen, and take breaks as needed. Keeping an eye on the ag news, markets, and weather so you don't have to. Broadcasting from the Farm Progress Show in Boone, I'm Helena McNamee, KWMT.
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5: Yeah!
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6: A war on logistics. I'm excited to hear what this is all going to take place and how it affects our markets from an ag perspective. You're listening to the American Ag Network. I'm Susan Littlefield. Arlen Suderman joins us on this midday to see what's going on in the markets. So,
7: yeah, I think people need to realize what the two wars are, the one in the Middle East and the one in the Black Sea. They've turned on into a war on commodity logistics. If you look at the Middle East, Iran has said, okay, our best chance of survival, I should say the Iranian Revolutionary Guard, their best chance of survival is to cut off the world supply of vital commodities, energy, fertilizer, etc., the commodities come out of that rich area. In the Black Sea, Ukraine

0: together a proposal for a moratorium on a tax on commodity shipments in the Black Sea, and Russia rejected it, saying they didn't think that that would lead to an end to the war. And that was no surprise to me. And I don't think it's much of a surprise to most people in the trade either. So that means two commodity-rich portions of the world that affect us in agriculture to a great extent are essentially trying to shut down movement of those commodities, and that has prices higher today, put together with the biofuel news that we got yesterday.
1: Well, let's talk about that biofuels news, because there's a lot more to this story than was originally came out.
0: Yeah, absolutely. 1.76 billion in a small refinery exemption. That seems like a lot, and it is. It's a record large, and that was the initial market reaction. Oh, no. But then as you read a little bit further, then the EPA said, but the increase in allotments above what we had first projected, we will reallocate back to the 20, and this is for the 25 year, the SREs were, we'll reallocate them to the 26 and 27 years. So that keeps demand essentially the same for feedstock. And so the markets are bouncing back today in, with some vigor, particularly for the feedstocks, and that's soy oil, and that's helping soybeans go higher as well.
1: That is Arlen Suderman. 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
3: 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Up first is the weekly Iowa Crop Progress and Conditions Report. There were 6.1 days suitable for field work during the week ending August 30th. This is 0.2 days less than last year, when there were 6.3 days suitable for field work. Topsoil moisture condition rated 3% very short, 24% short, 67% adequate, and 6% surplus. Subsoil moisture condition rated 5% very short, 22% short, 67% adequate, and 6% surplus. 94% of Iowa's corn crop has reached the dough stage, which is 3 percentage points ahead of last year. 68% of corn reached the dense stage, which is 8 percentage points ahead of last year. 6% of corn has reached maturity, which is 2 percentage points behind last year. Corn condition also rated 77% good to excellent. Soybean setting pods reached 93%, which is 1 percentage point behind last year. 1% of soybeans are dropping leaves, which is 2 percentage points behind last year. The soybean condition rated 77% good to excellent. Up next is the weather summary provided by Justin Glisson, the state climatologist for the Iowa Department of Agriculture and Land Stewardship. Iowans experienced a less active storm track through the reporting period. Rain fell across much of Iowa, though most stations experienced below normal amounts. Weekly temperatures varied from warmer than average in western Iowa to slightly cooler in the east. The statewide average temperature was 70.1 degrees, which is 0.8 degrees above normal. You can find this weekly report on the USDA's website at nas.usda.gov. And up next is the weekly United States Meat Export Federation update. In late July, the USDA's Animal and Plant Health Inspection Service surveillance program detected a case of classical scrapie in a single sheep at a slaughter facility in Oregon. It was the first such detection in the United States in more than 5 years. Due to this, lamb and sheep offal exports to Mexico have been suspended. John Harith has more details.
4: Mexico is banning imports of U.S. lamb and sheep offal after the finding of a single case of scrapie. U.S. Meat Export Federation Director of Technical and Export Services Courtney Heller has the details.
5: Scrapie is a transmissible spongiform encephalopathy. We refer to those as TSEs. It's similar to mad cow disease, or BSE as we call it.

0: scrapie affects sheep and goats. It's not shown to pose any risk to human health. The most recent case we've had here in the U.S. is this case in Oregon. It was identified through the USDA's ongoing surveillance program. Both APHIS and FSIS indicated, along with America's Sheep Industry Association, that we expect little trade impact, but we've since then found that Mexico has suspended imports of U.S. lamb and sheep offal and viscera. We're still waiting for Mexico to provide public justification for this particular step in trade impacts.
1: The move has a significant impact on U.S. sheep producers.
0: Mexico is a really important market for lamb and sheep products in general. Most of our export market for any sheep offal or viscera would be specific to Mexico. Most of the other markets tend to be muscle and meat product focused. And so we'll feel an impact if this market remains closed because we don't have an alternative market for these variety meats.
1: While Mexico's restrictions are new, scrapie affects access for U.S. lamb in a number of key markets.
0: We really need some help and focus in resolving some of these broader trade barriers we're experiencing for U.S. lamb related to scrapie. South Korea, Saudi Arabia, the EU, and the UK, as well as China. All of these markets would be very good markets for lamb products, including offal and variety meats like that Mexico market.
1: For more, please visit usmef.org. For the U.S. Meat Export Federation, I'm John Harris.
2: In other agricultural news, farmers and ranchers are bracing for the impact of President Trump's plan to allow beef imports to increase by 660 million pounds over a 90-day period. In this week's commentary, American Farm Bureau Federation Executive Vice President Joby Young tells us the plan is a gut punch to ranchers' bottom line.
3: The cattle sector has been one of the few bright spots for U.S. agriculture, and unfortunately it just became a bit dimmer because of the presidential proclamation to allow an additional 300,000 metric tons of beef to be imported. The U.S. is already importing beef at record levels, and this decision will be a nearly 60% increase in imports over the next 90 days. America's ranchers have been working to rebuild herds and undercutting a fragile recovery by swamping markets with foreign products and attempting to manipulate prices threatens to wipe out any progress that's been made. It's not too late to reverse this decision, and we've been urging the president to consider the economic harm this causes America's ranchers. I'm Joby Young, Executive Vice President of the American Farm Bureau Federation.
2: Additionally, President Donald Trump said last Friday his administration is preparing legal action aimed at giving farmers and ranchers more freedom to process and sell meat, a move that he says would increase competition in the highly concentrated meatpacking industry. However, the National Cattlemen's Beef Association says expanding competition and supporting small and regional beef processors should not come at the expense of food safety. NCBA supports reducing unnecessary regulations that make it harder for smaller processors to compete. But the group says weakening federal meat inspection standards, as President Trump has suggested, would put consumer confidence in American beef at risk. The association says that cattle producers have spent generations building a reputation for high-quality beef and rigorous food safety. NCBA also says recent proposals to increase foreign beef imports and change domestic processing rules are creating additional uncertainty for producers trying to make long-term decisions. NCBA said, quote, if the administration wants to help cattle producers, it should focus on reducing legitimate regulatory burdens, lowering fuel and fertilizer prices, protecting the U.S. cattle herd from foreign animal diseases, and expanding opportunities for mid-size and regional cattle processors. The group says Washington should let the cattle market work. Again, this was your Connoisseur Media Ag Update, and I'm Helena McNamee.
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2: A farmer had insured nearly 3,200 acres of cotton and peanuts. His crop suffered losses from various weather-related conditions, but his claim was denied after determining that he had not followed good farming practices. The court agreed. The case is important because crop insurance excludes losses attributable to a producer's failure to follow good farming practices. Those practices are judged by production methods, generally recognized by local ag experts. The insurer pointed to inadequate weed control, irrigation practices, a lower-than-recommended peanut seeding rate, and other decisions. The farmer offered competing expert opinions, but the court concluded that the insurer had a rational basis for its decision. The lesson is that crop insurance documentation isn't just about the weather. It's about your farming practices, too. Keep records showing what you planted, when you planted it, seeding rates, chemical applications, irrigation, weather conditions, and other decisions. Those records may be as important as the insurance policy itself. This has been the Agricultural Law and Tax Report. I'm Roger McCullough.
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2: I'm Jerry Willis, and this is the Fox Business Report. Stocks have been losing ground. Investors are looking at higher interest rates on bonds after crude oil prices rose. Though Treasury Secretary Scott Bessent told Larry Kudlow this morning that in 2 years, the Strait of Hormuz will be worthless, that oil will be going through pipelines. Job openings increased slightly in July. The Labor Department's job openings and labor turnover survey says openings rose to 7.27 million. Available positions rose slightly, but the hiring rate declined. Singapore-based discount shopping company Shein launched its stock today in Hong Kong. The stock swooned as much as 10% before recovering. The U.S. is its biggest market, though the closing of a tariff loophole made it more expensive for Shein to do business in the U.S. That's your Fox Business Report. I'm Jenny Cosolda. 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
5: 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Even though the Department of Agriculture was established in 1862, it wasn't until passage of the Smith-Lever Act in 1914 that the USDA Extension Service began. USDA partnered with land-grant universities to provide hands-on education and research to farm families. In 1914, more than 50% of the population lived in rural areas and 30% of the workforce engaged in farming. The Extension Service's first big test came very soon after World War I, when it helped the nation meet wartime needs, especially food. I'm Mark Oppold.
6: And welcome into American Ag Today, produced by the American Ag Radio Network and powered by Farm and Ranch Media. Good to have you with us. I'm your host, Jesse Adlin. Well, really over the last several months, we've seen a lot of wildfire destruction in many parts of the U.S. and into Canada as well. And right now on the show, we want to talk about trying our best to mitigate some of that fire risk, especially on our range and pasture land. Joining us right now, he's a regional technical services manager with Enview. Dan Tekela is with us here today. Dan, first off, welcome to the show. Thanks so much for the time. I hope all is well.
7: Great, thank you.
6: Well, just for starters, as I mentioned, you cover the PNW region, and I know there has been a lot of wildfire destruction, not just agricultural land, but a lot of communities as well, et cetera. Get us up to speed on just the level of destruction. What are some of the things you've been hearing here as of late from the PNW?
7: Yeah, I mean, we're at the point where we have multiple complex fires, as defined by the Forest Service, which is never a good sign because that means that the scale of the fires are so widespread that they can no longer be treated individually and they're being treated as wholes. So that kind of gives you an indication of that scale and magnitude. And I like to remind folks that it's not just our forests and landscapes that are burning. It is those rain systems that are burning at a greater percentage than our forested systems that we're trying to protect as best we can.
6: Well, I think about this from a rancher perspective, looking at pasture, mm-hmm. rangeland, and more. I mean, talk about some things that, obviously, if we're dealing with wildfires, that's a different story than, you know, not dealing with them, but trying to prevent them. I think about cheatgrass control, things of that nature, just looking at different invasive weeds, etc. What are some things you would remind folks that

0: they need to be doing right now just to mitigate their wildfire risk here across the country?
1: Yeah, so the first thing I would say is, you know, wildfire is a reality of Western landscapes, and it always has been. But as you're alluding to, the big difference now is in a lot of our Western range systems, we have these invasive annual grasses invading the landscape. And what they do is, for a lot of our range that historically those native bunch grasses, they have what's called interspace. And all that really means is that you have some grass and you have bare ground, you have areas in between where there isn't fuel. And these annual grasses that invade these areas, they fill all that space. They make it, it's called a contiguous fuel load. And the way I like to think about it, it's like a carpet. You build an entire carpet of fuels now that the scale of that fire is going to be a lot larger. Those interspaces allow for fires to occur and remain somewhat small and localized because eventually they peter out. There's not fuels, you know, that are continuous throughout that area. And your grasses come in, they create that fine fuel load that is a carpet, and now you go from what would have been maybe a couple thousand acres into hundreds of thousands of acres. So I think one of the first things we should be focusing on when thinking about wildfire mitigation in the West is trying to deal with these annual grasses. And there's multiple strategies to that. You know, aggressive grazing and things like that can help on an annual basis. But the reality is I don't think we have the ability to keep those annual grasses suppressed, that fuel load suppressed every single year with that approach. So I think having a combination of some of those targeted grazing events and something like a herbicide regime to treat that area and remove the annual grass for good is probably the best approach to mitigating that impact of wide-scale wildfire.
0: We're having a conversation here today with Dan Tekela from EnView. Talk about what EnView has, that could help with some of that mitigation and more. I know you guys have a lot of products, services, things of that nature that can really help producers. Maybe give us some perspective from the EnView side, Dan.
1: Yeah, for annual grasses, I remind folks, we're not fighting plants, we're fighting seed banks. Because these grasses, after the end of the year, that individual plant is dead and never coming back. But what it did is it created potentially hundreds, if not thousands in some cases, of seeds, which are going to perpetuate that population and have the annual grass come back next year. So you have to attack the seed bank. And, you know, one of the things that we offer is a product called Rejuvra. It's a pre-emergent herbicide that controls just those annual grasses. Now, I should say in perennial systems, it's ideal because those perennial grasses that are desirable, it doesn't impact them at all, very, very limited. What it can do is potentially inhibit some of the germination of those seeds also, but you have that perennial community already there that can still thrive in the absence of the annual grass. So attack the seed bank. Something like Rejuvra is an effective product at doing that for multiple years, I should add. We're seeing three-ish years of control, which aligns really well with the persistence of annual grass seed banks. They tend to survive about 3 years if you don't have more seed input. So in some cases, you can get away with a single application of Rejuvra to completely extirpate or remove the annual grass from the system.
0: Well, Dan, good stuff. As we're closing in on time, I know folks, of course, can go to EnView.com for more. What final thoughts would you leave with folks or reiterate to them as we're trying to navigate another wildfire season and dry conditions in many areas? What would you remind folks here today?
1: I remind them, one, that annual grasses are one of the primary issues when it comes to wide-scale wildfire. And two, not only are we impacting that wildfire regime, but we're also impacting soil moisture and everything else that's beneficial to those desirable grasses and other plants in that landscape that we utilize in ranching and range systems. So not only wildfire, but all the other negative impacts associated with annual grasses.
0: Well, again, folks can go to EnView.com for more. With that, Regional Technical Services Manager for EnView, Dan Tekela. Thanks for joining us on the show, Dan. Appreciate the time and the insight.
1: Thank you.
0: Once again, Dan Tocchello with Enview joining us here on American Ag Today. Also, kicking things off today in Boone, Iowa at the Farm Progress Show. And it's being held today through Thursday at the Farm Progress Show grounds just outside of Boone. And our entire team is on the ground and ready to say hi to folks and catch up on some of the latest ag technology and much more. You're going to be hearing those conversations coming up here over the next several episodes of American Ag Today. We'll be sharing those coming up here starting later this week. Again, the Farm Progress Show is always one of my favorite events of the year, whether it's in Boone, whether it's in Decatur, Illinois, where it will be again next year. It is always a great time. You can get more details, farmprogressshow.com. I know I will be broadcasting live a couple of days in a row with many of our great broadcasting partners as well. So hopefully we'll see you on the grounds at the Farm Progress Show this week. That's been American Ag Today. I'm Jesse Allen. With low beef cattle numbers, is the demand for beef on dairy increasing? You're listening to the American Ag Network. Of Jesse Allen with news of agriculture. Well, as we continue to see low beef cattle numbers, the lowest in 70 plus years here in the U.S., are we seeing demand for beef on dairy increase? Katie Domit with StoneX shares some numbers to put this into perspective.
2: The low U.S. beef cow inventory numbers mean fewer beef calves are entering the beef supply chain, so the demand for beef on dairy cross calves has increased to fill that supply gap. So the beef on dairy calves produced are making up a greater proportion of the fed cattle supply, and the demand for beef on dairy calves continues to grow. And we've also seen this transition due to improved genetics used in the dairy industry. The adoption of sexed semen in the dairy industry has allowed them to produce the number of heifers that they retain and then turn the rest into more profitable beef on dairy calves that they're able to integrate into the beef supply chain.
0: So does that mean cows are staying longer in the dairy herd?
2: It's my understanding that dairy producers are starting to incorporate the sexed semen and breed their higher quality, higher producing cows to produce more of the dairy heifers to retain, and then whatever's left over, they just kind of produce the beef on dairy cross calves and sell those to try and make a profit. But you're exactly right on that.
0: We'll have more in a minute on the American Ag Network.
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5: 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Actual interest rates, length of program, and monthly payment reductions will vary by consumer and creditor. Yours could be higher or lower. Not a loan company. We do not lend money.
0: When it comes to the revenue side of the equation, what does this all mean for producers if they're looking at the beef on dairy option?
2: In recent years, the premium per head for beef on dairy calves relative to purebred dairy calves has been $250 to $450 per head, which is significant when your sole income was selling milk beforehand. Now dairy farmers have the opportunity to diversify their operations and maybe make a little bit of profit when they're not seeing those revenues in the milk production.
0: So what is Domit hearing? Will producers continue to press forward with beef on dairy or start to back off?
2: I think it's going to largely depend on the beef supply chain and when we start to see retention in beef heifers, because then beef producers will likely be more selective in the feeder cattle that they purchase, and there may not be as much demand for those beef on dairy cross calves. But I don't think beef on dairy calves are going to go away by any means. I think in general, the U.S. beef herd is never going to be as big as we've seen it before.
0: Some thoughts and perspective on beef on dairy from Katie Domit at StoneX. That is a look at news of agriculture this hour here on the American Ag Network. I'm Jesse Allen.
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1: Breaker 19, this here's a rubber duck. You got a copy on me, Big Ben, come on. Yeah, 10-4, Big Ben, for sure, for sure. By golly, it's clean, clear to Flagtown, come on. Yeah, it's a big 10-4 there, Big Ben. Yeah, we definitely got the front door, good buddy. Mercy sakes alive, looks like...

0: We got us a convoy.
1: It was the dark of the moon on the 6th of June in a Kenworth hauling logs. Cab over Pete with a reefer on and a Jimmy hauling hogs. We is heading for Bear on I-10 about a mile out of Shaky Town. I says, Pigpen, this here's a rubber duck and I'm about to put the

0: scares a duck. And you want to back off them hogs? 10-4, about 5 miles or so. 10, roger, them hogs is getting intense up here.
1: By the time we got into Tulsa Town, we had 85 trucks in all. But they's a roadblock up on the clover leaf, and them bears was wall to wall. Yeah, them smokies as thick as bugs on a bumper. They even had a bear in the air. I says, calling all trucks, this here's the duck. We a

0: Negatory, Big Ben. You're still too close. See how them hawks are starting to close up my sinuses. Mercy sakes, you better back off another 10.
1: Well, we rolled up Interstate 44 like a rocket sled on rails. We tore up all of our swindle sheets and left them setting on the scales. By the time we hit that shy town, them bears was getting smart. They'd brought up some reinforcements from the Illinois National Guard. There's armored cars and tanks and jeeps and rigs of every size. Yeah, them chicken coops was full of bears and choppers filled the skies. Well, we shot the line, we went for broke with 1,000 screaming trucks and 11 long-haired friends of Jesus in a chartreuse microbus.
0: A rubber duck to a sodbuster. Come on there, yeah. 10-4 sodbuster. Listen, you want to put that microbus in behind that suicide jockey? Yeah, he's hauling dynamite and he needs all the help he can get.
1: Well, we laid a strip for the Jersey Shore and prepared to cross the line. I could see the bridge was lined with bears, but it didn't have a doggone dime. I says, Pigpen, this here's a rubber duck. We just ain't going to pay no toll. So we crashed the gate doing 98. I says, let them

0: Exporting numbers fall to a marketing year low in the latest export report. You're listening to the American Ag Network. I'm Susan Littlefield as we broadcast from the American Soybean Association's Farmer Forum ahead of this year's Farm Progress. As looking at those inspection option story falling to a marketing year low of only 9.2 million bushels, that's below the low end of estimates of 14.7 million bushels. As with corn, however, the cumulative total of 1.497 billion bushels should really likely translate to an upward revision in USDA's current target for 25-26, though likely not as much. Now, USDA did inspect 58.9 million bushels of corn for export for the week that ended August 27th, that coming in well above the total end of the estimate of 49.2. And finishing the last full week of marketing year 25-26, corn inspections on a very strong note. When we come back, we'll see where those numbers are trading as we get closer to today's close. This is the American Ag Network.
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0: September corn is up 2¾ this afternoon at 5:14¾. December 5:38¼ up 1¾. September beans 12.73½ down 2¾. November 12.90½. Currently 2½ higher. Soybean meal September 334.70 down 350. Oil September 70.24 down 35. Chicago wheat September 7:45½ down 21½. Kansas City September 24¾ lower at 8:03. While Minneapolis September 7:34 is down 10. August live cattle 220.75 up 150. October 212.45 up 72. September feeders at 322.20 up 130. October 317.72 up 120. October lean hogs 83.55 up 165. December 74.27 up 197. In the class 3 milk, August is up a penny now at 16.67. September 16.36 down a nickel. 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
1: Well, if you're one of the millions who own one of them gas-drinking, piston-clanking, air-polluting, smoke-belching four-wheel buggies from Detroit City, then pay attention. I'm about to sing your song, son.

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True Country AM 540 KWMT. Jerry Reed there, Lord Mr. Ford. And how about a little bop music from Dan Seals? Paul Jackson with you.

0: Over, Robinson could even be arraigned today and asked to enter a plea for the first time. Jeff Manasso, Fox News.
1: Day four of deliberations continues at the Lindsey Clancy murder trial after the judge in Massachusetts told the jury to keep trying after receiving a note earlier today that they could not reach a unanimous decision. Clancy is using an insanity defense in the killing of her three young children. New flight rules proposed for a Florida airport next to President Trump's Palm Beach home.
2: The FAA is proposing to formalize restrictions on flights in a one nautical mile radius and up to 2,000 feet above Mar-a-Lago. This impacts the Trump International Airport, as Mar-a-Lago is only about 4 miles away. But the Secret Service asked for the new restriction, citing threat intelligence, saying the rules would increase the ability to mitigate the persistent risks posed by unauthorized aircraft and drones. This would enact a permanent restriction, even when the president is not present. Even more restrictions are in place when he is at Mar-a-Lago. Palm Beach County and the city of West Palm Beach had asked a judge to review the temporary restriction, saying the change in flight patterns shifted jet noise over quiet neighborhoods. Jessica Rosenthal, Fox News.
1: There's a sell-off on Wall Street as oil prices, U.S. oil prices, get back over $90 a barrel. The Dow's now down 426 points. The Nasdaq tumbling 261. I'm Lisa Brady. This is Fox News.
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4: It's time to take a look at those markets again. Over on the Chicago Board of Trade, September corn is up 6 at 521. December up 8.5 at 546 and a quarter. March up 8 at 560 and a quarter. September soybeans up 28 and 3 quarters at 1304. November up 31 and 3 quarters at 1319 and 3 quarters. January up 31 and a quarter at 1334 and a half. September wheat up 6 and a half at 763. March up 12 at 8 and a quarter. Over on the livestock side of things, October live cattle down 52 at 212.15. December down 115 at 213.40. February down 157 at 214.85. September feeders down 102 at 320.42. October down 155 at 315.50. October lean hogs down 2 at 83.62. December down 12 at 74.02. February down 22 at 76.25. And now taking a look at the ag weather outlook for the Midwest. The active front that is going across the northern part of the region will be sticking around for most of the week. This weekend, the front will dip south, bringing some showers to the east. By early next week, another front looks to settle right back over those northern areas again. South of that front, temperatures are staying quite warm, which is a bit of a double-edged sword. The higher temperatures can cause stress to immature corn and soybeans, as well as push the rest of the crop toward the finish line. Up north, any rain that we get is certainly welcome, though it might be a little late in the game to really move the needle on final yields. Closer to home in Fort Dodge, it is currently mostly cloudy and lightly breezy, with an actual temperature of 90 degrees and a feels-like temperature of 102 degrees. So make sure if you have to be out and about today to stay hydrated, wear your sunscreen, and take as many.
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1: Dwight Yoakam is our honky-tonk man here on a Tuesday afternoon. True Country, AM 540, KWMT. First day of the Farm Progress Show at Boone, and the weather is hot this time around. Humidity is high. Your heat indexes are going to be around 100 degrees pretty much each afternoon of the farm show. And I know yesterday at this time, the heat index was about 103. Let's keep the music rolling for you. Absence of the Heart. Here's Deanna Carter.

Carbajal, the ECP and Grassland CRP maximization is going to benefit producers. 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I'm Susan Littlefield with the news of agriculture.

0: I spoke with Undersecretary Richard Fordyce during the American Soybean Association's Farmer Forum that took place just ahead of Farm Progress.
1: We've really been prohibited to use the ECP to replace fencing, perimeter fencing, if that fence was on a CRP tract. I don't know why, but that's just the kind of the way it was. And so if it were a typical grazing pasture or whatnot and had fence around it and a wildfire burnt that fence off, we could go in almost immediately, pay a pretty significant cost share to the producers to replace that fence. But we were not able to do that on ECP or on grasslands. So mm-hmm. So we took a look at the policy and said, well, we should be able to do that. I mean, it is being grazed. It is CRP grasslands, which is a working lands program. And so, you know, today in the secretary's announcement, we are now going to be transitioning into allowing the ECP program to pay that significant cost share for replacement of fences on ECP. Are on CRP grassland.
2: What is the time frame for that? Can they pick up the phone and say?
1: You know, it will be very quick. You know, we'll need to notify our staff that this is a little bit of a policy shift. And so, you know, that's probably happening today, would be my guess, today or certainly this week.
0: 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We'll be back with more agricultural news from Farm Progress after this on the American Ag Network.
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0: The EPA has granted most of the small refinery exemption requests to considered in the 2025 Renewable Fuel Standard compliance year. The agency announced decisions Monday on a 34 petitions from individual refiners seeking relief from their biofuel blending obligations. EPA granted full exemptions to 18 refiners and partial 50% exemptions to another 11. The Rural Main Street Index edged back above some growth neutral in August, but the latest survey still shows significant financial pressure across farm country. Creighton University's index rose to 50.3, up sharply from the 42.1 we saw in July. However, nearly half of the surveyed bankers expected farm income to decline over the next year, while only about 16% expect to see an increase. That is a look to your agricultural news as it's kickoff day for Farm Progress. 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
7: Continue their dip lower while the hogs had some mild support. 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Good afternoon. I'm Susan Littlefield. And once again, the sideways choppy continues for the live cattle complex. Although the market hopes that then desires to trade higher, there simply isn't enough information and immediate fundamental support that's going to complete the bounce of the market. We're looking right now at box beef prices higher. Choice is up 220, selects up 217. In keeping with the perfect alignment of the live cattle contracts, the feeder cattle contracts are also trading lower. September feeder is down at 1.162. Meanwhile, the lean hog contracts were trading mostly higher as the trade is pleased to see some midday pork cutout values that had the green on the screen, even though it was just about a penny. Pork cutout values are right now up that 1 cent at 97.68. We'll come back to see where the numbers are trading during this Farm Progress Tuesday. 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
7: Hey. December corn trading 8.25 higher at 546. The March contract 560 up 7.75. November soybeans up 28.75. 13.16.75. January sits 13.31.25 up 28. Soybean meal October 345 up 640. The oil for October, up 141, 72.24. Chicago wheat, December, 7.84, up 10. Kansas City, December, 8.46 and a quarter, up 8 and a quarter, as Minneapolis, December, 7.76, up 13. October live cattle down 105, 211.62. December, 213.25, down 132. September feeders, 320, down 145. October, 314.90, down 212. October lean hogs, 83.80, up 12. December, up 2 at 74.17. Class 3 milk for August is down 1, 16.66. September, 16.37, up 2. 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

0: Mel Tillis with I Believe in You, True Country, AM 540 KWMT. It's going to be a warm evening, but a good evening for a car show in Algona. 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
1: The conflict continues when it's getting renewed, and that's going to cause a lot more concerns for agriculture. You're listening to the American Ag Network. Good afternoon. I'm Susan Littlefield. Mike Zuzulo joins us today. Mike, of course, is with Global Commodity Analytics. So let's talk about this renewed conflict that just continues to bubble up and is going to have some heavy effects on our industry.
2: It is, Susan, and I think this is where, now that we're in September, the model that I've been using, that you and I have been talking about, has been on the geopolitical front, increased escalation, not de-escalation, and the funds, for the most part, getting caught on the wrong side of the market. I think, generally speaking, that's happened. And so we're kind of in the middle, in the throes of that now, with fresh waves of attacks, both in the Middle East, between the U.S. and Iran, and now again the United States here at midday on Tuesday.
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1: Or continuing that conversation with Mike Zuzulo over at Global Commodity Analytics as he talks about the soybean crop.
2: Dialing down the yield number, but I think they've also kind of forgotten about the situation when it comes to the Chinese demand and the Chinese trade relationship. I think we'll probably have to come back and swing around to that if things don't go as well as we're perceiving them to go. As far as the corn market goes, this is where the cattle clients really need to pay attention, especially the feeder clients, because you're really seeing that strong negative relationship. Corn rallies, feeders go lower, even though the fundamental supply demand wise and the drought, which is worsening in most of cattle country, is not playing a role in the price action right now. It really is almost solely about the feeder corn spread and what the funds are doing there.
1: You'll be able to catch all the comments from my conversation today with Mike Zuzulo through our website, AmericanAgNetwork.com. 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

0: Jerry Allen, Smoke Rings in the Dark, and before that, a favorite from Roger Miller. Didn't quite make it all the way to the top. It got to number two. Engine, Engine number nine was in 1965. True Country, AM 540, KWMT. 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
3: A deadlocked jury keeps deliberating in Massachusetts, where Lindsay Clancy is charged with murder and is using an insanity defense in the killing of her children.
4: This jury, an hour into deliberations today, sent just their second note telling the judge that they could not reach a unanimous decision. This jury of nine women and three men, Judge William Sullivan called them into the courtroom and told them to keep trying.
5: I'm going to ask you to go back out, keeping in mind all of the instructions that I gave you, to go out and to continue your deliberations at this time.
4: These jurors must first unanimously decide if prosecutors proved beyond a reasonable doubt that Clancy knew what she was doing was wrong, could control her actions, and therefore should be held criminally responsible for strangling her three kids.
3: Fox's Brian Yenis at the courthouse in Plymouth. It's day four of deliberations. Prosecutors in Pennsylvania just announcing a police officer is charged with voluntary manslaughter in the death of a college student who was shot just over a week ago after going to the wrong house. The Montgomery County DA says Upper Potts Grove Police Corporal Sean Farrell had less than lethal options he did not use, including a taser, and that the 22-year-old student was not armed. A bank executive is the woman killed during a stabbing attack in New York's Times Square yesterday.
6: The woman stabbed to death during the Monday incident was 32-year-old Erin Piacenti. She was wounded in the abdomen, according to police, by Pamela Cisneros, who was carrying a pair of knives when she attacked Piacenti, a recently married Bank of America vice president who died at a hospital. Bank of America, in a statement, called Piacenti a valued teammate who will be greatly missed.
3: Fox's Gernot Scott, a man was also stabbed and wounded before the suspect was killed by police who say she had a documented mental health history. And Lisa Brady, Fox News.
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9: It's time to take a look at the closing markets for September 1st. Over on the Chicago Board of Trade, September corn closed up 6.5 at 521.5, December up 8.25 at 546, March up 8 at 560.25. September soybeans up 31.5 at 1306.75, November up 29.75 at 1317.75, January up 29.5 at 1332.75. September wheat up 7.5 at 764, March up 9.25 at 797.5. And now taking a look over at the livestock side of things, the sideways chop continued in the live cattle complex, and ultimately they ended up closing lower at the end of the day. The market really hopes and desires to trade higher. However, there simply just is not enough immediate fundamental support arising in the complex to confidently allow traders to push the contracts beyond the bounds of the market's current sideways trend. October live cattle closed down 60 at 212.07, December down 120 at 213.37, February down 155 at 214.92. And in keeping in perfect alignment with the live cattle contracts, the feeder cattle contracts also were trading and closed lower. September feeders down 110 at 320.35, October down 162

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1: Here's the AM 540 KWMT weatherology forecast. Sunshine mixed with clouds at times this afternoon, with daytime highs approaching 89. Winds out of the southeast, 5 to 10 miles per hour. Tonight, lows dip down to about 70. Daytime highs approaching 90. Tomorrow, partly cloudy skies. Temperatures well above average Thursday and Friday, with highs in the upper 80s. Storms both days. From the Weatherology Weather Center, I'm staff meteorologist Laura Lockwood. Currently, 90.
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0: Hi, everyone. Good afternoon. Tim Dalecker in with the music on the PM show. TD here. That was TGT Graham Brown. True Country KWMT. We are underway. Coming up this hour, I've got Merle Haggard. Classic from Merle on the playlist. Also a classic from Dolly. And Wade Hayes. We're going to hear from Wade Hayes, too, straight ahead.
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0: Dolly Parton, we will always love you, Dolly. T. Dale on KWMT, checking my birthday list. Born on this date, 1933, 1st of September. Friars Point, Mississippi, Harold Lloyd Jenkins. Now, we knew him better as Conway Twitty. Conway held the record for most number one Billboard hits, number one hits on the country chart, for a long, long time, 55 of them in a row, until George Strait came along and broke the record in 2006. Conway had a big hit back in the 50s, a rockabilly tune, It's Only Make Believe. And Conway passed away on tour in the summer of 1993. Born on this date, 1931, Sterrett, Texas. Country music star, Boxcar Willie. He had that theater in Branson for many years. I remember going along on a KWMT bus tour to Branson, and we went to the Boxcar Willie show there, the Boxcar Willie Theater. I still have my autographed Boxcar Willie train whistle.
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7: Here's the AM 540 KWMT weatherology forecast. Sunshine mixed with clouds at times this afternoon, with daytime highs approaching 89. Winds out of the southeast, 5 to 10 miles per hour. Tonight, lows dip down to about 70. Daytime highs approaching 90. Tomorrow, partly cloudy skies. Temperatures well above average Thursday and Friday, with highs in the upper 80s. Storms both days. From the Weatherology Weather Center, I'm staff meteorologist Laura Lockwood. Currently, 90.
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0: I'm still dancing with you. Wade Hayes, True Country 540, KWMT. Wade had a bunch of hits back in the 90s. Several other songs, including Someone Had to Teach You. 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

Connie Smith, True Country, KWMT, Connie with the Hurtins all over. Shenandoah Band, Marty Rabin and the boys. Next to you, next to me.

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1: The jury's done for the day on Lisa Brady, Fox News, at the Lindsey Clancy murder trial in Massachusetts.
2: My understanding is that you would request to be excused till tomorrow at 9 o'clock, so I'm going to excuse you till then.
1: Judge William Sullivan, a short time ago, also thanking jurors for their hard work, hours after telling them to keep deliberating, following a note that they could not reach a unanimous decision over the killing of Clancy's three young children.
3: This is 23 hours of deliberations over 4 days for this jury of nine women and three men. And instead of perhaps sending in another note saying they wanted more time or that they perhaps are still in an impasse, it's interesting that they've decided to go back for the night. I mean, it implies that they're still working through this to see if they can reach a unanimous decision one way or the other.
1: Fox's Brian Yenes at the courthouse in Plymouth. Clancy is using an insanity defense. Tropical storm Edward just making landfall a short time ago near Johnson Bayou, Louisiana. Maximum sustained winds 60 miles per hour, but heavy rain the main concern, possibly several inches in some areas. Forecasters expect potentially dangerous flash flooding in southeast Texas into tomorrow. Iran reportedly firing missiles and drones in response to new U.S. strikes, even after a warning from President Trump they'll be hit harder if there's retaliation.
4: These appear to be relatively widespread strikes focused on southwestern Iran. Reports of explosions on Keshem Island and also in the city of Bandar Abbas. These are IRGC strongholds. This is where the Iranian Navy was threatening the international shipping lanes of the Strait of Hormuz as recently as last night.
1: Fox's Trey Yings. The U.S. military says it is targeting Iran's Revolutionary Guard. There's no independent confirmation of Iranian reports that a U.S. strike hit a house hosting a wedding, leading to deaths and injuries. A sell-off on Wall Street. The Dow down 418 at the bell. 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
1: A witness shows up but doesn't say much at a congressional hearing on birth tourism.
10: Dr. Vladimir Lorenz said he only appeared because he was subpoenaed. Oversight Subcommittee Chairman Brandon Gill asked him how many babies he's delivered to foreign national mothers.
11: On the advice of counsel, I respectfully decline to answer the questions on the grounds that a truthful answer may tend to incriminate me.
10: His website, Have My Baby in Miami, claimed he delivered 2,000 babies to women who came from overseas. Center for Immigration Studies Research Director Stephen Camerata said it's difficult to obtain exact numbers, but
12: there were likely 200,000 to 300,000 children born to birth tourists in the last decade. So it's not a trivial number.
10: He said birth tourism babies are raised abroad with little to no attachment to the U.S. Jessica Rosenthal, Fox News.
1: President Trump has highlighted birth tourism as part of his effort to end birthright citizenship for babies born to parents who are in the U.S. illegally or who only have temporary status. A short-term spending bill is heading to the president's desk after final approval in the House. A bipartisan effort to fund the government into early December, after the midterms.
13: Last year, a partisan fight over federal spending triggered a record 43-day government shutdown. A partial shutdown of the Department of Homeland Security lasted for 76 days over objections about immigration enforcement.
1: Fox's Jared Halpern at the White House. A surprise announcement in sports from the company led by Stan Kroenke, saying a deal is reached to buy baseball's Los Angeles Angels, which would end a turbulent 23 years under the current ownership. Kroenke already owns the NFL, LA Rams, the NBA's Denver Nuggets, hockey's Colorado Avalanche, Major League Soccer's Colorado Rapids, and SoFi Stadium. The Angels are on a record losing streak for the current season. As the U.S. and Iran trade strikes, U.S. oil prices getting back over $90 a barrel, and again, stocks sinking, the Dow dropping 419. I'm Lisa Brady, Fox News.
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15: It's time to take a look at the closing markets for September 1st. Over on the Chicago Board of Trade, September corn closed up 6.5 at 521.5. December up 8.25 at 546. March up 8 at 560.25. September soybeans up 31.5 at 1306.75. November up 29.75 at 1317.75. January up 29.5 at 1332.75. September wheat up 7.5 at 764, March up 9.25 at 797.5. And now taking a look over at the livestock side of things, the sideways chop continued in the live cattle complex, and ultimately they ended up closing lower at the end of the day. The market really hopes and desires to trade higher. However, there simply just is not enough immediate fundamental support arising in the complex to confidently allow traders to push the contracts beyond the bounds of the market's current sideways trend. October live cattle closed down 60 at 212.07, December down 120 at 213.37, February down 155 at 214.92. And in keeping in perfect alignment with the live cattle contracts, the feeder cattle contracts also were trading and closed lower. September feeders down 110 at 320.35, October down 162 at 315.40. Meanwhile, the lean hog contracts spent the day trading mostly higher as traders were pleased to see midday pork cutout values higher. However, by the end of the day, they did close slightly lower. October lean hogs closed down 2 at 83.65, December down 15 at 74, and February down 25 at 76.27. Again, this was a look at the closing markets for Tuesday, September 1st. As always, keeping an eye on the ag news, markets, and weather so you don't have to. 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
16: Here's the AM 540 KWMT weatherology forecast. Sunshine mixed with clouds at times this afternoon, with daytime highs approaching 91. Southeast winds 5 to 10 miles per hour. Partly cloudy skies again tonight, lows around 71. Daytime highs approaching 92. Tomorrow, a blend of clouds and sun. 91 Thursday, with a chance of thunderstorms. 90 Friday, storms continue. From the Weatherology Weather Center, I'm staff meteorologist Laura Lockwood. Right now, it's 90 degrees.
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Tim Dale here, Brian White there, and I mentioned old Conway Twitty, born on this date back in 1933.

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There you have the Lone Star Band, True Country KWMT, Dale's Afternoon Show. Right before that, Nitty Gritty Dirt Band, Fishing in the Dark. Well, Fishing in the Dark, that's okay. I never did care for Fishing in the Rain. Dale playing favorites, 540 KWMT. Here's Clay Walker. Clay's song, Jane of Love.

0: Clay Walker, Chain of Love, True Country 540, KWMT. I missed a birthday here today on this first day of September. Charlie Worsham's birthday. Charlie's, he's going to be a member of the Grand Ole Opry. He has been nominated, and Vince Gill announced on the Opry recently that Charlie would be made a cast member of the Grand Ole Opry. Charlie Worsham, he has played a lot of music in his day, toured with different folks, including Vince Gill, Dirk Bentley, and the Old Crow Medicine Show. 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
9: Here's the AM 540 KWMT weatherology forecast. Sunshine mixed with clouds at times this afternoon, with daytime highs approaching 91. Southeast winds 5 to 10 miles per hour. Partly cloudy skies again tonight, lows around 71. Daytime highs approaching 92. Tomorrow, a blend of clouds and sun. 91 Thursday, with a chance of thunderstorms. 90 Friday, storms continue. From the Weatherology Weather Center, I'm staff meteorologist Ulua Lockwood. Right now, it's 90 degrees.
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0: Tim Dale playing favorites, 540 KWMT, Toby Keith, right before that, Razzy Bailey. 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

Sioux City Sioux, Zeke Manners right there, version of that tune. A lot of folks back in the day would record a big hit song, different ones. Gene Autry made it very popular, of course, Gene's version. Gene being on the radio and TV and then the movies and all. Sioux City Sioux, True Country KWMT. Dale on duty with the afternoon session here. Glad to have you along. Here's Tanya Tucker.

Great way to start the hour, Brooks and Dunn, that Boot Scoot and Boogie, True Country KWMT deal with the afternoon show. Here's Crystal Gayle.

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1: It's time to take a look at the closing markets for September 1st. Over on the Chicago Board of Trade, September corn closed up 6.5 at 521.5, December up 8.25 at 546, March up 8 at 560.25, September soybeans up 31.5 at 1306.75, November up 29.75 at 1317.75, January up 29.5 at 1332.75, September wheat up 7.5 at 764, March up 9.25 at 797.5. And now taking a look over at the livestock side of things, the sideways chop continued in the live cattle complex, and ultimately they ended up closing lower at the end of the day. The market really hopes and desires to trade higher. However, there simply just is not enough immediate fundamental support arising in the complex to confidently allow traders to push the contracts beyond the bounds of the market's current sideways trend. October live cattle closed down 60 at 212.07, December down 120 at 213.37, February down 155 at 214.92. And in keeping in perfect alignment with the live cattle contracts, the feeder cattle contracts also were trading and closed lower. September feeders down 110 at 320.35, October down 162 at 315.40. Meanwhile, the lean hog contracts spent the day trading mostly higher as traders were pleased to see midday pork cutout values higher. However, by the end of the day, they did close slightly lower. October lean hogs closed down 2 at 83.65, December down 15 at 74, and February down 25 at 76.27. Again, this was a look at the closing markets for Tuesday, September 1st. As always, keeping an eye on the ag news, markets, and weather so you don't have to. Broadcasting from here at the Farm Progress Show in Boone, I'm Helena McNamee, KWMT.
2: Here's the AM 540 KWMT weatherology forecast. Lows around 71. Tonight, under partly cloudy skies, southeast winds 5 to 10 miles per hour. Sunshine mixed with clouds at times. Tomorrow, high temperatures reach up to 92. Mainly clear tomorrow night. Chance of thunderstorms, lows level off around 71. Chance of thunderstorms Thursday and Friday, 91 Thursday, 90 Friday. From the Weatherology Weather Center, I'm staff meteorologist Laura Lockwood. Currently, it's 91 degrees.
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You folks in the Algona area, don't forget that big car show coming up this afternoon, 5:30 till 7:30 this evening, actually.

0: Homestead of Algona, having that car show. It's a fundraiser for the homestead there. Multiple food trucks will be on the grounds. Mojo Productions will have some music for you. Prizes will be awarded for various categories in the car. A reminder from all of us at KWMT.
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10: Here's the AM 540 KWMT weatherology forecast. Lows around 71. Tonight, under partly cloudy skies, southeast winds 5 to 10 miles per hour. Sunshine mixed with clouds at times. Tomorrow, high temperatures reach up to 92. Mainly clear tomorrow night. Chance of thunderstorms, lows level off around 71. Chance of thunderstorms Thursday and Friday, 91 Thursday, 90 Friday. From the Weatherology Weather Center, I'm staff meteorologist Laura Lockwood. Currently, it's 91 degrees.
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0: is Garth. Garth Brooks. Garth's getting them all set to go out on tour, doing many shows, several shows in the same city and several cities. Coming up soon, True Country, KWMT. Right before that, we heard from Kenny Rogers, Tomb of the Unknown Love.
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at Sea of Heartbreak. Don Gibson had all those hits. Don had all those hits back in the 50s and the 60s. And most of those hit songs, he was the writer of the songs. Great songwriter. Tim Dale with the music, bringing on the Blackhawk Band.

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1: Secretary of Homeland Security Mark Lane Mullen says thousands have been arrested in immigration enforcement actions in New York City in the past month.
2: Homeland Security Secretary Mark Lane Mullen says those captured during enforcement around New York City were in the U.S. illegally.
3: Over the last 30 days, Operation Rotten Apple has taken over 2,100 criminals off our streets. That's the worst of the worst.
2: New York Governor Kathy Hochul disputes his label of criminal for everyone arrested.
4: No way that number constitutes people committed crimes the way we consider a crime in New York State. They consider anybody who crossed the border a criminal. So don't fall for that.
2: The ICE operation ran from late July to late August. In New York City, Tanya J. Powers, Fox News.
1: Employers posted slightly more job openings in July. The Labor Department reports U.S. job openings ticked up to 7.27 million in July from a revised 7.18 million in June. The department's job openings and labor turnover survey also showed layoffs fell, but so did the number of people quitting their jobs, a sign of confidence in their prospects. Three Florida cities topped this year's survey of best places to retire.
5: This year, Orlando, Florida tops Wallet Hub's top five cities for retirees, followed by Miami and Tampa, then Scottsdale, Arizona, Casper, Wyoming, and Atlanta. Wallet Hub selected Orlando for the top of the list partly because Florida has no income, estate, or inheritance tax, and it has music venues, fishing facilities, art galleries, and adult volunteer activities. It also has the fourth best hospitals for geriatrics in the nation. Miami came in second because of its popular activities for retirees. Tampa came in third because it is one of the most tax-friendly cities in the country.
1: Fox's Jenny Casola. I'm Lisa Lacera. This is Fox News.
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7: It's time to take a look at the closing markets for September 1st. Over on the Chicago Board of Trade, September corn closed up 6.5 at 521.5, December up 8.25 at 546, March up 8 at 560.25, September soybeans up 31.5 at 1306.75, November up 29.75 at 1317.75, January up 29.5 at 1332.75. September wheat up 7.5 at 764, March up 9.25 at 797.5. And now taking a look over at the livestock side of things, the sideways chop continued in the live cattle complex, and ultimately they ended up closing lower at the end of the day. The market really hopes and desires to trade higher. However, there simply just is not enough immediate fundamental support arising in the complex to confidently allow traders to push the contracts beyond the bounds of the market's current sideways trend. October live cattle closed down 60 at 212.07, December down 120 at 213.37, February down 155 at 214.92. And in keeping in perfect alignment with the live cattle contracts, the feeder cattle contracts also were trading and closed lower. September feeders down 110 at 320.35, October down 162 at 315.40. Meanwhile, the lean hog contracts spent the day trading mostly higher as traders were pleased to see midday pork cutout values higher. However, by the end of the day, they did close slightly lower. October lean hogs closed down 2 at 83.65, December down 15 at 74, and February down 25 at 76.27. Again, this was a look at the closing markets for Tuesday, September 1st. As always, keeping an eye on the ag news, markets, and weather so you don't have to. 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
8: Here's AM 540 KWMT weatherology forecast.

0: chance of thunderstorms tonight. Otherwise, partly cloudy skies. Lows will be around 71. Southeasterly winds 5 to 10 miles per hour. Sunshine mixed with clouds at times again tomorrow. Slight chance of thunderstorms. Daytime highs approaching 92. 71 tomorrow night. Chance for storms. From the Weatherology Weather Center, I'm staff meteorologist Laura Lockwood. Currently 90.
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Wait for the drummer here. There we go. Gail Bank with the music on the Driving Home Show. That's what I call it here after five. Hi to everybody out there on the road. Waylon and Willie kicking things off. Here's Colin Ray. When I

classic country for you. Marty Robbins, going back to Marty's first records out of Nashville, I'll Go On Alone. Well, I've got a song for you from Randy Travis.

0: I won't need you anymore. Randy Travis, True Country, KWMT, Dale with the Drive-In Home Show for my Nashville notes. Coming up in Nashville, the Possum's 95th birthday celebration is going to be going on at the Nashville Palace. Now, that's out there in Music Valley, right close to the Rand Ole Opry House. They're honoring George Jones on what would have been his 95th birthday. Nancy Jones, George's widow, tells us that George's actual birthday is September 12th, but that falls on a Saturday. And so many of her friends are out touring and making a living, she decided to make the event the next day so they could be there. The September 13th event is being held in the Randy Travis Room at the Nashville Palace, 4 p.m., Artist lineup will be announced later, and it's a fundraiser. Benefits will go to the Concerts for a Cause and the George Jones Scholarship at Middle Tennessee State University. So that date again, September 13 in Nashville. True Country, KWMT.
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3: When the storm clouds build in central Iowa, we'll keep you informed with the Severe Weather Advisor on KWMT. 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
4: Here's the AM 540 KWMT weatherology forecast. Slight chance of thunderstorms tonight, otherwise partly cloudy skies. Lows will fall around 71. Southeasterly winds 5 to 10 miles per hour. Sunshine mixed with clouds at times again. Tomorrow, slight chance of thunderstorms. Daytime highs approaching 92. 71 tomorrow night, chance for storms. From the Weatherology Weather Center, I'm staff meteorologist Laura Lockwood. Currently 90.
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Just Wish You Were Someone I Love. Larry and the Gatlin Brothers, Larry, Steve, and Rudy. True Country, KWMT, Dale's Drive and O Show. 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
1: 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Check on my birthday list for today. This September 1, born on this date 1933, Friars Point, Mississippi, Harold Lloyd Jenkins. We know him better as Conway Twitty. Conway held the record on the Billboard charts for the most number one singles of any act with 55 of them until George came along. George Strait broke that record back in 2006. Also born on this date, Sterrett, Texas, Boxcar Willie. Boxcar Willie had the theater there in Branson for many years and entertained a whole bunch of folks. We had a busload of KWMT listeners on our back when we used to do Branson bus trips and Nashville trips before that. Well, we were in Branson and at the Boxcar Willie show at Boxcar Willie Theater. I have an autographed train whistle from Boxcar Willie. Yeah, one of my treasures. True Country KWMT.
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Well, here at KWMT, Dale with the afternoon show. Well, we like Johnny and June. We like George and Tammy. Like Carl and Pearl. Yeah, and let's not forget Lester and Earl.

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So he loaded up the truck and they moved to Beverly Hills, that is, swimming pool.

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They would like to thank you folks for kindly dropping in. 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Beverly Hillbillies, that's what they call them now. 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
5: Stocks kicking off the new trading month at session lows on escalating U.S.-Iran tensions, rising bond yields, and gushing oil prices, with West Texas Intermediate crude topping $90 a barrel for the first time in 6 weeks. Artificial intelligence stocks struggled as investors ditched riskier assets. Tech was the worst performing sector, with chip stocks leading the sell-off, while energy and healthcare gained, the Dow falling 419 points, NASDAQ lower by 271, S&P 500 down 55. Shares of Apple jumped 2.5%. Tuesday marked Chief Executive Officer John Ternus's first day at the helm of the tech giant. Ternus was previously Apple's Senior Vice President of Hardware Engineering. Dell Technology stock is surging in extended trading after the hardware company reported a big second quarter earnings and revenue beat. That's your Fox Business Report. I'm Hillary Barsky, invested in you.
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